0: 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Line.
1: 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Sa June 19 from 9 a.m. to 4 p.m. ang maapektuhan barangay San Jose sang Norala. Sa June 20 from 9 a.m. to 4 p.m. ang maapektuhan barangay San Vicente sang Santo Niño. Sa June 21 from 9 a.m. to 4 p.m. ang maapektuhan bugos nga area sang barangay M. Rojas kag Panay sang Santo Niño kag Purok Kasoy sang barangay Lapos, Norala. Ang rason, may ara sang barangay line clearing plan implementation.
0: Action. Line.
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0: 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Line!
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1: 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Ang penalty, first offense 1,000 pesos, second offense 1,500 pesos, third and succeeding offenses 2,000 or 30 days imprisonment. Ini sa idalom sang speed limit under GNO number 23 series of 2014.
0: Action. Line.
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1: Good morning, Enzo. Very excited to be here.
0: Feeling ko ikaw ay isang artista. 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
1: Hindi naman po. 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
0: Ah, malalaman natin. Pag-usapan natin yung Angkat PH.
1: Yes. So Angkat PH is a freight forwarding company.
0: Mm-hmm.
1: So we started actually very young kami. No? We're only 5 years.
0: Ah,
1: so we started in the pandemic, you know. This has been really, I'm so just so blessed to be here, no? Kasi this has been really just a story of God's faithfulness and God's goodness, no? Siguro, Ma'am Jo, I'll give you a bit of a briefer.
0: Sige.
1: Oo, so, when we started Angkat, actually, I was in the point that we basically lost a lot, no? Coming from the pandemic. And it was me and my partner back then who was... funnily enough, he was my first customer in Angkat, no? He was importing through me, and then eventually, you know, niyaya ko siya to be my partner, and that really set out to this was I don't know the really set out us to jumpstart Angkat.
0: Yung business partner mo nakilala mo through
1: actually classmate ko siya in college.
0: Okay.
1: Yeah, he was we were taking up very far from what I'm
0: anong course mo nung college?
1: We took up nursing. Can you imagine, Ma'am Jo?
0: Nursing, pero naka-graduate kayo.
1: Yes, and we both took the boards and passed. No?
0: Ooh. Mm.
1: But
0: kailangan
1: both of
0: kayo
1: us
0: nung pandemic.
1: Oh, eh. So when we came to the pandemic, swerte kami noon kasi we had the cards, so we were allowed to go out.
0: No? Oo, kayo mga essential.
1: Mm-hmm.
0: Pero nag-nurse kayo.
1: Ano? So we both, actually, I went to corporate. He went to corporate as well. I worked for around 3 years, 3-4 years corporate before I started
0: anong,
1: doing
0: this. Anong corporate job?
1: So I was in an automobile company.
0: A very big multinational
1: company. Yeah.
0: Teka, nursing kinuha mo, bakit hindi mo ginamit? Tapos naglisensya ka pa.
1: Oo nga eh. Yan rin ang tanong ng mga aking mga magulang. No?
0: hindi naman biro yung tuition fee mo.
1: Totoo yan. You know, I really, when I was there taking up nursing, nakita ko kasi yung suffering of people. And I kind of felt I was not really, it's really a calling. Nursing, medical field, it's really
0: yes.
1: a calling. And I found myself really... Alam mo, yung inuuwi mo ba yung mga, yung sympathy,
0: sakit
1: nila, o yung dinadamdam ng mga pasyente mo.
0: So you felt like you can do more?
1: Well, not necessarily do more. I just felt I was being called to a different place. No?
0: Pero tinapos mo?
1: 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But God has other plans for us talaga, you know.
0: Talagang hindi dapat naniniwala sa mga senyales eh, no?
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0: Yes, at sa kung paano nakikipag-communicate sa iyo ang Panginoon.
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0: Marami kasing ganyang stories eh,
1: yes.
0: Like yung sa middle of their nursing course, like third year, fourth year na nga. 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
1: Yes, because we weren't well off. No, Ma'am Jo, I didn't come from a rich family. Actually, ang nagpaaral po sa akin is yung tito ko. 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Ito yung ano before, eh, no, back in.
0: Oo, yun naman talaga ang goal natin lagi. Oo.
1: You know, but I really after I graduated, sabi ko talaga I just really can't do it. You know, prior I wanted to be a doctor, ganyan ganyan, pero nung nakita ko talaga yung suffering, especially here in the Philippines, talagang you know, you really bring it with you. Kaya I really saw na, sabi ko, you know, maybe yung skills na pinagkaloob sa akin ng Panginoon is better be used in somewhere else because...
0: Hindi mo kakayanin.
1: 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It's really a calling.
0: Paano yung nakita mo yung suffering? Like, inuuwi mo yung pain? Inuuwi mo yung bigat?
1: you know, here in the Philippines, magkano ang paracetamol? Nasa 3 pesos, 4 pesos. Pero some of the families here in the Philippines cannot afford to actually pay for those, no? So, isipin mo, nag-i-intern ka, tapos you see...
0: Things.
1: Yung mga bata, nagkukumbulsyon na dahil hindi makabili ng paracetamol. Or there's no education.
0: And it breaks your heart.
1: It really did. No? So, it's really calling.
0: Pero sabi mo, you're not that well off. Kumusta ba yung situation ng family niyo at that time?
1: Actually, you know, this is why I really submit to the Lord. No, I actually came from a broken family. My dad wasn't there really early on in our life. Actually, he left really early on in our life. And it was my mom who was present but eventually had to leave the country as well. So I was mainly raised in a household which is yung lola ko po tsaka yung mga tito-tita ko. No?
0: Wala kang kapatid?
1: Meron, pero they were in a different house.
0: Broken talaga, literal na broken, no? Iba-ibang bahay.
1: Oo, and talagang every time I try to recall it talaga, sabi ko, you know, in my story of my life, talagang si Lord talaga yung nag-weave everything to place me exactly where I am right now, you know?
0: Kumusta yung reaction ng nagpa-aral sa'yo?
1: Nandito ko, kasi nung when I graduated, he really saw naman na afternoon kasi wala na akong support rin talaga eh. So, I...
0: Hindi ka tinanong na, mag-upload ka na ba?
1: Well, actually, I tried rin. No? But talagang hindi kasi talaga siya for me.
0: Okay.
1: So, actually, in the same year that I graduated, nag-hanap na ako ng trabaho talaga.
0: Siyempre, iniyak mo yun sa Lord?
1: Mas matindi pa doon, no? Kasi, you know, these are the things that you think that you're gonna be doing for life. And then, all of a sudden, it's not for you. You know? How do you reconcile that?
0: Tapos, may tao ka pa na pinagkakautangan ng loob.
1: Yun. Tama yan, no? So, when I was also trusted by them. Sabi nila, punta ka muna sa Australia, baka yan yung ano for you.
0: Oo.
1: But, ang nangyari lang doon, exactly like that. Nagkautang, ano lang rin kami kasi hindi talaga siya for me.
0: Asa nakapunta ka rin?
1: So I was gonna take a course for a bridging program. I was there for siguro a couple of months. Pero since we didn't have money talaga, so I had to go home. So hindi ko siya natuloy yung 2-year program.
0: Mm-hmm.
1: So I think, but then, sabi ko, I really realized this is really not for me. No?
0: Costly. Yung mga lesson mo. And then, nag-corporate ka.
1: Yep.
0: Finally, you ended with the one na your heart is longing to do.
1: So, you know, the thing about where I went is it was in process improvement, process development, no, Ma'am Jo? And the great thing about this is it really set me up for the business that the Lord was going to bless me with, no? It didn't came so easily for me, you know. Before that, I have the business that I have right now. I started so many businesses, no?
0: Yung mga sinimula
1: mo? Naalala ko, nasa work pa nga ako noon. Nagbebenta ako sa mga ka-office ko ng mga electric fan. Nagbebenta ako. Lahat na atang sinasama
0: lahat ang pwedeng ibenta?
1: Oo. No? Tapos,
0: Maabilidad na bata.
1: Walang choice, no? But eventually, it came to, there was this, before kasi parang in yung mga cellphone. No? Ang first import actually namin is cellphones, you know, cellphone cases.
0: Okay.
1: And siguro that really set us up to experience yung mga hardship of yung mga Filipinos doing business properly, but really having a hard time kasi yung customs.
0: Believer ka na nun?
1: Not exactly. You know, I knew that the Lord was guiding me, but I didn't submit to Him.
0: Okay.
1: So I was, ano pa ako noon, man's wisdom, descarte. No? And I think that's a folly of us, no? Man, when you get into this position, kala mo, ikaw yung
0: mayabang ka noon.
1: Ikaw yung Diyos.
0: Pero ano yung turning point?
1: Siguro the turning point was really when the Lord really humbled me, no? Nung the pandemic. You know, Ma'am Jo, one of the reasons that I seek the Lord talaga is because of I was really asking Him, Lord, itong all the blessings that you have really given me, bakit ako out of all the people, no? And siguro that's the start of the seeking and really submitting to the Lord's mission and purpose for me. We tend to think na tayo yung may purpose, tayo yung may mission.
0: Mm-mm.
1: Ito yung gagawin natin, no? When the Lord really humbled me, took everything away, that's where I really realized na when I set out a mission for you, it's also me who's gonna make that happen.
0: Mm-hmm. Oo. When you say everything, ano yung nangyari?
1: So, when the pandemic, the Lord has blessed me with a business that we had bottling kami. No? So, we were in Mimaropa region. So, Romblon, Marinduque. Ang ginagawa namin, alam niyo yung gin bilog, Cuatro Cantos. 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
0: Okay. 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
0: The distillery.
1: Oo. 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Eh, lahat yun islands eh. So, Marinduque.
0: Oo, biglang wala ka na ngayon.
1: Mm-mm.
0: Output.
1: Oo. So, and then, you know, nobody expected that the pandemic is gonna be that long. So,
0: mm-mm.
1: Ang nangyari sa amin is nagpasahod pa kami and then eventually na-run out. No?
0: So, wala ka ng pera nun?
1: Walang-wala, no? You know, Ma'am Jo, yung ano naman, alam mo, ang ginawa ng Panginoon sa akin is He really made me resilient through a lot of the battles and a lot of the, I guess, for me, it's wilderness, no?
0: Must have been very, very difficult at that time kasi sanay ka na sa, ano ka na eh, made ka na eh.
1: Mm. 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
0: Ah, isa trunk kayo para mo.
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0: Amen. Oh. And the pandemic, nagsimula ang angkat PH.
1: Yes. Kanina nga, no, kinikwento ko, no, about my partner. So, he was one of my friends na nagpa-import sa akin really early. No?
0: Mm-hmm. 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
1: Oo. You know, nakakatawa. Bakit ka nagtiwala? But... So he's also my co-founder in Angkat.
0: Mm-hmm.
1: And eventually when we started it was bootstrap. So since zero talaga kami, wala kaming pera. You know, a lot of people think right now Angkat's getting there,
0: mm-hmm.
1: you know, getting quite big. But the funny thing about it, for a couple of years we were just breaking even.
0: Mm-hmm.
1: Oo, talagang
0: ang haba rin.
1: Ang haba, years rin.
0: Wow.
1: Years rin kaming pinaikot lang namin ng pinaikot yung ano namin.
0: Were there times na naisip mo, hanap na lang kaya ako ng ibang negosyo?
1: Definitely. But for the most part kasi, madami na nun. Ginagawa ko, tatlo ata ginagawa ko doon, Ma'am Jo.
0: Okay.
1: Apat, no? Kasi just to really survive. Here in the Philippines, you can't, it's very hard to sustain yourself in one
0: business.
1: Just one thing.
0: Oo. So, ano yung turning point ng business?
1: So, honestly, I remember there was, yung workforce kasi namin, work from home eh, no?
0: Mm.
1: And I was in business as a mission.
0: Mm.
1: This was back in 2024. And I remember, you know, I was in that room and I saw how really the Lord worked in the people.
0: Mm.
1: No? And siguro yun yung naging trigger sa akin to really ask myself, if the Lord allowed all of this to happen, the God of impossible, no? Na kayang gawin kahit anong gusto mo, whatever your heart's desire. So I asked myself, what would I do?
0: Mm-hmm.
1: No? What would I do? Is it something to glorify myself or is it something to glorify Him? And, you know, it didn't make sense, no? But the Lord really urged, parang talagang merong ano sa heart ko to open office. Kahit na work from home, a lot of my staff. And, you know, my business partner back then didn't understand why we had to do that kasi work from home mas mura,
0: mas mura. Pero bakit may kailangan pa na physical office?
1: Well, you know, ang na-realize ko doon, Ma'am Jo, is since si Lord nga yung nagbigay ng lahat ng ito, na, you know, I have to make it known to not just our customers but also to the people that I get into, na this house was built on the Lord talaga. Kaya, you know, that office became really a training for us, for culture and training, but most importantly for me to really share how really the Lord has been so good to us.
0: And syempre kailangan mo ng ano, na sumusunod ka sa nais ng Panginoon. 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
1: Ito, nanakawin ko to sa last Business as a Mission, no? Our department is obedience. God's department is success, no? So for us, really, it's submitting to ourselves, no? Dying to self talaga, yielding to self, and trusting that the Lord, in all the things that He has set us out to do, that it's really Him also that will make it happen, no? For the most part kasi sa atin, we like to control. Mga businessmen tayo, no? We like to control things.
0: Eh, lalo ka freight yung business mo.
1: Oo, no?
0: Pausap mo mga international.
1: You like to, ginagawa namin before, no? When we first started, really, is just to make sure that we are able to do it. Siyempre, meron dyan temptation to maglakay ka, magbribe ka.
0: Papeles.
1: Papeles, mga ganyan para ma-expedite. You know, for the most, yung initial, yun yung parang, are you gonna give into the world and how everything comes together? But I realized, yun nga eh, kung if this business is really for the Lord, why would you also allow the world to tempt you into those things? So, I always go back to, lahat naman to hindi sa akin. Kaya, alam ko naman na, you know, when you bring the banner of the Lord, He will also not allow it to be shamed. Kaya ako, I'm very confident in all the things that He has set me out for. Minsan, hindi lang agreeable sa world, pero I still stand by. Talaga.
0: Sabi mo nga, it's not agreeable with the world, pero yung raising up the banner of God is very, very difficult.
1: Amen.
0: Pero rewarding.
1: Absolutely. You know, having also a kingdom mindset, no, Ma'am Jo? Kasi in all of this, alam mo, I was watching this film nga. In, actually, you know, I had a friend who just recently passed away. And I realized, no, yung magiging story natin is gonna end probably in the next person or in the next person na makalimutan na yung mga natin. So after probably 2 generations, hindi na
0: nalilamanan na.
1: Pero what will stand is yung faith natin, no? It's been 2,000 years, no, since the Lord came and proclaimed the message, and until today it stands strong. You know, if there is anything that I can really just share to the to this life of mine, is really that, no, how everything in this world will come to cease and pass, but yung faith and yung God's word
0: will
1: always stand.
0: You mentioned about the film. What film is that?
1: It was actually, it's a YouTube clip eh. But I'll try to share it. It's you know, it's a preaching. It's
0: okay.
1: It's a preaching, no. And they were talking about how it was basically a barn that just na nasunog. And the thing about it kasi is when you hang on to a lot of our physical stuff, ang tendency natin, ito yung minsan nagiging Diyos rin natin. No? And I think for me, for the most part, it applies to a lot of the things that we hold so dearly. No? Whatever that is, may it be business, may it be our physical or yung mga financial wealth natin. No? all of that eventually will fade away. Pero yung faith tsaka yung ipapas mo sa next generation and families before you, that will change their lives like it has changed mine.
0: Amen. Going back to your younger years, did you ever imagine yourself as you are now?
1: Definitely not, no? I was on the other side. Andun ako sa yung mga nagiinom, naggaganyan.
0: Talaga?
1: Mm-hmm. So, sabi ko nga, yung effort na ginawa ng Panginoon para hilahin ako dun sa, you know, He really took me out of the deepest pit and set me out on solid ground.
0: Mm-hmm. Anong pangarap mo pa sa buhay?
1: Ako, honestly, you know, there are a lot of things, but more importantly ako for me is expanding what the business enough that it would really reach more people.
0: Mm-hmm.
1: You know, at this point, siguro yun yung parang pangarap ko that in all the ads sa pader nga ng office namin, that's all verses, no? And siguro, ang pangarap ko is to really be known by that, no? Na ikaw yung nagpakilala sa akin sa Panginoon. I think that's enough for me.
0: Wow. Big blessing, ano, na even yung business mo ay magiging parang open Bible sa marami.
1: Mm-hmm.
0: And how do you maintain integrity sa iyong negosyo?
1: Of course, accountability. And
0: isa lang din ba ang libro mo?
1: Opo naman. Isa lang naman po ang libro. Biblia po yan. Also, I think, you know, when you also speak about it so openly, it gives you not just a platform, but
0: kino-commit mo rin yung sarili mo, no?
1: You know, really allows you, the people, to actually also examine you. No?
0: And kumusta yung family mo ngayon? Kumusta ka ngayon?
1: Very blessed. You know, Ma'am Jo, I can't complain. My mom recently, actually last year, no, she got baptized.
0: Praise God.
1: Praise God. And my uncle has been also attending church, and hopefully this month magpa-baptize na rin siya. No, really changed her family.
0: Nakakatuwa naman na kung paano ang Panginoon ang nagtawid sa buhay mo, Enzo Marfal, CEO ng Angkat PH. 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Thank you so much. Any words of encouragement sa mga tao na nasa kabilang side, yung mga nananalangin pa na sila ay maging matagumpay sa kanilang larangan ng negosyo?
1: Thank you, Ma'am Jo. No? Ako, for me, no, really, if there's a message that I really like to share, especially, ang ganda ng platform niya dito, no, to the entrepreneurs and the business owners, if there's something that I really want to share, is the business that we have, that the Lord has given us, can be used as a platform to really show, no, more than the wealth that all the physical things that we will probably earn. The more important thing is really being able to be used as a vessel, no, of Christ. Being able, yung blessings natin, to really proclaim how He has been so good, and how His He is the God of impossible, able to do things to all the people that this word reaches, no? So I really would like to encourage a lot of them, yung mga business na nakikinig po sa inyo, is talagang use it for the right. Dami na nating kalaban dito sa mundo, dami nang everybody's doing it for the bad, no? Do it for the good, no? So yun lang.
0: Napakagandang hamon yan mula kay Enzo. 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
22: Well, over the years, I've seen a significant shift in the way our listeners consume media and how they engage with content. 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So may mga ginawa po tayong adjustments in our content so that it becomes more relevant to our listeners. It becomes more relevant to their daily life, hindi out of touch. We are also doing efforts to strengthen our online and social media platforms, our online presence, and we're continuing to do efforts to strengthen our digital platforms, and especially with upcoming Up 987 mobile app. And we're really thankful to the leadership of FEBC for helping us push this initiative. And we just want to make it clear also, Sir Lucho, no, na even if there are changes with these platforms, our mission stays the same. It remains the same. And that is to communicate the love and saving power of Jesus Christ.
21: Wow, that's good to hear. Of course, being a music station, there's always a distinctive that sets apart Up 987 from the rest of music stations in Cebu City. So what has been the very important distinctive of Up 987 that our listeners cling to?
22: There are a lot of streaming platforms right now on demand. But even amidst that, one of the things that we like to offer uniquely is that sense of community and connection to our listeners. We really try our best to invest in relationships with listeners here at Up987. During the pandemic, of course, social distancing, and medyo hindi po natin nami-meet yung listeners in a face-to-face basis. So after that pandemic, there's this desire that grew within us to reconnect with them. And here at Up987, we recognize that we're not just here to just broadcast content. We know that behind the messages that go to our social media inbox, behind the song requests that we receive or prayer requests that we get, there's a real person behind it. There's a real person struggling. And so we want to connect with them. We wanted to build a community with them and minister to them in a more effective way. Kasi iba po talaga pag face-to-face, and that's why we had this listeners cafe so that we can know more about our listeners and exchange stories. And because of this, because of our regular listeners cafe events, it really has shaped the way we connect with our listeners and the way we produce content, because it has made us more grounded and it led us to be more compassionate and more intentional in producing content. We don't want them to feel like we're merely a radio station, but we want them to feel na we're their companion 24/7, because we also broadcast 24/7. Our music, the music we air, it's not just the end in itself. It's a means to point them to the real life changer, who is Jesus Christ. Alam naman po natin na ang mga kanta, songs have the power to move emotions. It has the power to shape perspectives. But we also know that real and lasting transformation only comes when a person has a relationship with Jesus Christ. And so, kung si Jesus ang sentro, music then becomes a tool that God can use to change lives. And that's our prayer, that whenever people listen to Up987, every song that they get to hear will really point them to the real life changer.
21: Yeah, and I think the greatest connection that music can make to the heart of a person is authenticity. You know, when we listen to music, you listen to the lyrics of the music. In Up987, the tagline is life-changing. Do you have a story of a listener whose life was impacted in a meaningful way through the music that we broadcast?
22: Yes, and the person I have in mind is Kuya Rio Encabo. I had an encounter with him late last year. He's a pastor's kid, but he went through a season of brokenness and drug addiction during the pandemic. And he's a taxi driver. So while he's driving his taxi, he listens to Up987 apparently. And there's this one time na tumutugtog yung Akala Ko'y Wala Nang Pag-asa by Papuri Music, our very own Papuri Music.

0: When he heard that song, he was deeply moved by it. He was deeply touched by it at a time when he felt so hopeless. And what makes this story extra special to me is my husband, my son, and I were actually his passengers when we discovered his story. I was on my way to the station, and when he realized that, he proudly shared na he made the decision to really genuinely follow Christ because of that song that he heard through Up 987. So it's really a powerful reminder that God can use something as simple as a song on the radio to bring real transformation.
1: In different seasons of life, we know that there's a lot of stress that people go through in life. You know, different seasons, peaks and valleys. And music is like a mirror to life. Sabi nga, no, salamin ng buhay. And in particular, Up 987 reaches a very young audience, no, and listeners. And they turn to music to really deal with whatever they're going through in life. So why do you think Christian music has such a strong influence on their emotional and spiritual well-being?
0: Ang kabataang Pinoy, they're really carrying a lot. Dami pong pressure from school, from work. A lot are anxious about their future. They also carry emotional stress. I think the reason why Christian music has a strong influence to them is because it does not merely acknowledge what they feel, but it also gives them direction and hope. So, hindi lang for entertainment or for feel-good music, but it redirects them to the real source of hope and peace, who is Jesus Christ. And letting them know that they're not alone, letting them know that even if they're in a season of brokenness, Jesus can make them whole. Even if they find themselves in a dark place, Jesus brings light. So, yung lyrics ng songs, it encourages listeners to pray. It encourages listeners to release forgiveness. It encourages listeners to meditate on scripture. So in a way, it allows them to reset emotionally and spiritually.
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0: 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We are adding personal touch, like we respond to listener messages, and we want to engage with our listeners, and we want them to know that we are here, that we can walk alongside them kahit anong stage pa po ng buhay nila. And aside from that, since we're from Cebu, of course, we offer local flavor. We have songs in Bisaya from local artists. So these songs become more relatable and more understandable to the people we serve.
1: Just recently, I know that Up 987 celebrated its 50th year. Back in 2025. What does this milestone mean to you personally? And what do you hope listeners continue to take away from the station's ministry?
0: Well, 50 years really is a testament of God's faithfulness. One of the things that I want the listeners to take away from this milestone is the certainty of God. We had to cancel our anniversary events last year because of the calamities that happened. We were so excited about the anniversary events that we planned, but God allowed for these calamities to happen, and so we had to change plans. But amidst the changes in events, we know that God remains certain. So just like in life, uncertainties come, challenges come, but as long as the Lord wills for Up 987 to exist, we trust that His work will be certain, that His work will endure amidst the changing media landscape, amidst the changing listener landscape. And so be reminded that God is constant, that He is always present, that He will never leave you nor forsake you. And here at Up 987, we are a testament to that. We witnessed how God has been sustaining the ministry, how God has been guiding the staff, how God has built a community. through the listeners that we have and the supporters and partners who share the same mission as us.
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What a wonderful reminder sa bawat isa sa atin. 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And every change He faithful will remain. 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

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I give you Egypt for your ransom, Cush and Seba in your stead, since you are precious, wow, and honored in my sight, and because I love you. 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Do not be afraid, for I am with you. I will bring your children from the east and gather you from the west. I will say to the north, give them up, and to the south, do not hold them back. Bring my sons from afar and my daughters from the ends of the earth. Everyone who is called by my name, whom I created for my glory, whom I formed and made. So ito po yung sinabi ng Diyos sa mga people of Israel. But until this time, ito din po yung sinasabi ng Panginoon sa iyo. 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The earthquake, the flood, no? But God reminds us today, we belong to Him. He loves us. And He will be with us. No? So, ang gagawin natin, una, magtiwala tayo sa Diyos, kaibigan. Pagkatiwalaan natin siya. So, Isaiah 43 verse 2, when you pass through the waters, I will be with you. Through the rivers, they shall not overflow you. Notice, God does not say, when you avoid trouble. Andyan talaga yung trouble, andyan yung problema. But sinabi niya, dadaan man tayo doon sa mga problema sa buhay natin. He is with us. Difficult seasons are part of life, but God's promise is His presence. The promise is not the absence of storms, but the promise is that God walks with us through them. Ngayon ang tanong, what deep waters are you currently facing? Family problems, uncertainty, no? Andyan pa rin yung fear ng lindol, mental illness, financial struggles, health concern. Ano man po yan, kapatid, kaibigan, God's promise remains, I will be with you. Wow, thank you, Lord. 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So friend, I hope na ikaw ay ma-encourage na andyan ang ating Panginoon, hindi niya tayo iiwan, hindi niya tayo pababayaan. 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So friend, ano man pong fire ang nararanasan mo, do parehas ba lang sang gold niya, ginasala ikaw, ginapasakitan. 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But His word encourage us today, God does not waste our trials. He uses them to strengthen our faith, deepen our trust, and draw us closer to God. So today, sa ating pagbulay-bulay o pag-reflect sa salita ng Diyos na ating napakinggan, pray instead of panic. So instead na magpanic, mangamuyo. Trust instead of fear. And focus on God's promises instead of worst case scenarios. So alam ko marami pa rin tayong na-experience at

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So Isaiah 43 is not simply about courage, it is about God's presence. The reason we do not need to fear is not because we are strong, but the reason we don't need to fear is because God is with us. God is with us, kaibigan. At hindi niya lang yun sinabi, no, na He is with us, but pinakita niya sa pamamagitan po ng ating Panginoong Jesus sa Romans chapter 5 verse 8. But God demonstrates His own love towards us, that while we were still sinners, Christ died for us. Jesus came into this world, kaibigan, into this broken world. He experienced suffering and made a way for us to have a relationship with God. So today, ikaw, nasaan ka man ngayon? 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Come. Come to me, all you who labor and are heavily laden, and I will give you rest. Wow, salamat sa rest ng Panginoon na binibigay sa atin. Bring your fears to Him. 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Ang sabi sa Kanyang salita, He will give us eternal life. He will give us salvation. He will give us forgiveness. And He will give us redemption. And sabi sa John 1:12, we belong to His family. So once again, when you pass through the waters, always remember God is with you. This is our program, Listener's Touch, where music meets encouragement and hearts meet God. This is your friend, Miga Jen Robles Librado. Iwan ko po sa inyo ang awiting ito mula po sa kay Laura Story, Perfect Peace, at susundan po ito ng kanta Be With You by 23rd Psalm, and ang awitin ni Anthony Evans, Be Still. Dito lamang sa programang Listener's Touch. Once again, God bless you and good afternoon.

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6: Thinking about the Gen Z and the next generation, I'm looking up to Christ that He saved this nation. Send Him to the nations, for all His nations would give Him glory till the day that His nation is made. All over the world and it's said that He would be given and He praised, because glory will be to His name. Jesus, Jesus is the name. Jesus, Jesus is His name. Jesus.
7: There you go.
8: Yeah, break it down. There you have it.
9: Welcome to Against the Flow, the podcast with Jordan.
8: This is Against the Flow, the podcast. I'm Jordan, and with me on the program today, please welcome one of my homeboys, a new homeboys, Mr. Tommy Manai from YWAM Impact.
7: Yeah.
8: What's up, bro?
7: What's up?
8: I met you 2 years, 3 years ago in a conference.
7: Yeah, similar life.
8: And I heard you testifying, and I kid you not, I was like, Am I talking or is this someone else? Because you're sharing your testimony.
7: Yeah.
8: It's very similar. The only difference is you made me look like a rated G, I think. Well, my gangster days, you know, yeah. But anyways, we're going to talk about that. But Tommy, are you Mexican? Are you?
7: Full Filipino.
8: You're full Filipino?
7: Yeah, but Mexican is the most common.
8: Okay.
7: Yeah.
8: You're full Filipino,
7: but
8: you're Tagalog.
7: Learning. In the process, yeah.
8: Okay. Were you, you're born in the States?
7: Yeah, in LA.
8: In LA. And then you moved here not too long ago?
7: Yeah, encountered God here, but then I moved here 2015.
8: 11 years now.
7: Yeah, 11 years.
8: And I love your story. I mean, let's go ahead and unpack that before we talk about impact and other stuff. So I remember from your testimony, you were invited to an event.
7: Yeah. Oh, yeah.
8: Is that right?
7: Yep.
8: And what event was this?
7: Yeah, it was a rap concert in a club. So it was right after a moment where I hit my rock bottom. You know, I was in a gang in Los Angeles, came to the Philippines, but they don't have gangs here.
8: Mm-hmm.
7: So when I was walking around, I had my knee-high socks and my button-ups and everything.
8: Do we have a picture of that we could flash?
7: I do, yeah. It's on
8: our
7: website.
8: Let's show it.
7: And people thought I was a soccer player. Because they were like, are you a soccer player? And I'm like, no, I'm a gangster. And they were like, what's that? And I'm like, what's that?
8: Well, nowadays, it's Young Stunna and Gang Gang. They do that fashion.
7: It comes back.
8: Just
7: got to wait 20 years, yeah.
8: Wait, so you got sent to the Philippines because of what happened in L.A. or you had...
7: Yeah.
8: So just like me, this was the escape route.
7: That's the way they do it, yeah.
8: Yeah, fighting, it's our rehab or our safe habit or what do you call it? The when they keep the hostages it's our escape place.
7: Yeah.
8: Because otherwise we would be dead or in the jail.
7: Yeah, yeah. We had I had cops come into my house,
8: mm-hmm.
7: and then they would play ball with my dad, but they were like undercover kind of gang cops.
8: Okay, let's talk about that first before we go to the club, right? So you were in the US, you lived there in LA, and what part of LA was that?
7: So I grew up in Van Nuys. And then around that area, moved into the San Fernando Valley. And then my gang got tied up with East LA and just that whole area. And just kind of been moving around that place.
8: Were you red or blue?
7: I was blue, yeah.
8: Yeah? Oh, we're enemies. No, we're binded by the blood of Jesus now.
7: Yeah.
8: So you were a pyru. No, you're not a pyru. You were a crab. So one of those, there's stuff like that happening. But So you tell me, how did you get into all that?
7: Yeah, so it wasn't like trying to become into it. It was basically looking for a family. So didn't really have a dad growing up answering my questions and where I can find some guidance. And gang leaders are quite persistent. They'll really try and get you. So he would come to my school. He would come into my house. He would teach me how to make money with drugs. He would tell me about girls and pretty much everything you want to learn when you're 13. So, yeah, I got drawn in by that. My gang leader, actually, he was the one that technically, you know, God did. But when I was overdosing on Shabu and I was bleeding out, he was the guy that pretty much resuscitated me. I was alive because he was there. And then that really tied me into him. So right when, you know, I had that overdose and he was there, I actually went to sleep crying because I felt like I finally found a father figure. Mm-hmm. But that kept me so close in a very dangerous way, because then he really started brainwashing me and telling me what it takes to be a man and a real gang member, and ended up having a dream of like dying by 21 or being in a jail locked up. But then God had another plan. So right here in the motherland, right here in the Philippines. So
8: what year was this? Gang banging was a thing already? I mean, was it happening?
7: Yeah, it was like the Tupac times.
8: Yeah?
7: Yeah, Tupac, Notorious B.I.G. days. Asians were really into it.
8: Mm-hmm.
7: It was actually around the same time Cambodia had the killing fields.
8: Oh.
7: So a lot of the refugees came into Long Beach. And
8: they brought that stuff in there.
7: Yeah, lots of genocide was happening mm-hmm. there. So it touched the streets in a very different way.
8: Mm-hmm.
7: And I just got tied up with that whole Asian gang war stuff.
8: Well, I was up north. What year was this?
7: So this was around 1990s.
8: Yeah.
7: Yeah.
8: I was there in the 90s.
7: Yeah.
8: But in my area, gang banging was sort of, I guess, on chill. So we were just basically hanging out. And I'm sort of thankful because I probably would have died had it been more active. But
7: yeah.
8: But during my era, when I got into it, they weren't really shooting at each other or there wasn't much fighting. It was just a bunch of hanging out and doing drugs. And then whenever a fight presented itself or war, it would happen. But I got out in time
7: before
8: I got into any of that. So you're saying you got into the gang and you were high school probably at that time. And were you able to study at the same time or did you drop out or something?
7: Yeah, well, it's kind of funny. I got into Shabu at 12 and then started drug dealing right after. And when I got into high school, I was surprisingly an honors student. So it was kind of funny. So I was getting into pre-calculus and all this stuff. So my grades went from like straight A's to like zeros, like just all F's. And I just remember walking into the drop fail class. And then I was like, okay, I guess I'm dropping out in 10th grade. But that's when I overdosed. And it was around the time that my gang leader was really taking me in.
8: Mm-hmm.
7: And wow, I was actually going through an autobiography I'm writing. And I was like, a lot happened in that 1 year. Just when the enemy took hold of me, he was really trying to get a hold of my life.
8: So it was only really 1 year where you were really into it.
7: Well, it escalated.
8: It escalated.
7: Yeah, that's when it got pretty serious. Like one of my friends got shot and then... You know, that's where it became more than just a gang. It became very personal.
8: Mm-hmm.
7: And then it got into like a little bit of gang politics where you're trying to find people you know and backstab them. It just got really dirty.
8: Yeah.
7: And I'm really happy that God took me out.
8: Yeah.
7: Yeah.
8: Because, well, they try to sell you family, right?
7: Yeah.
8: But I'm like, you know, later on, I suffered more in the hands of this family once I got into it. Because like you, I was... So I had a family, I had a father, but I felt like I was, you know, growing up in a Christian home, I felt like I was so suppressed from enjoying the things in life that other people seem to enjoy who are not Christian. And so that's why I went with it. And at the same time, I was a bullied kid.
7: Yeah.
8: So people made fun of me, of my voice. I had a mole in my nose. Mm. And so they picked on me during grade school. So when I got to high school, I felt like I needed protection.
7: Yeah.
8: And so I scouted the gangs and I ended up joining this one gang that had 80 people. And they were a mix of Asians and Islanders and some blacks even. And so I got into that gang and at first they were telling me that you don't have to get jumped in. How was your initiation?
7: Yeah. So you just got really faded off all kinds of drugs. And then they put me against one of my close friends. And then after we beat each other up for a while, then everyone jumps in and beats you up. And then somehow you're alive. So,
8: so how many seconds? It's supposed to be 30 seconds, but I imagine they always go overtime.
7: Till they retired or something.
8: Yeah.
7: Till they got bored. So
8: so with me, they were telling me, you don't have to get jumped in. You know, that was the sell, I guess, that reason. Oh, really? Like, I thought we always had to get in. And they're like, in fact, this guy right here didn't get jumped in. And I'm like, oh, okay. So I just have to hang out enough and I could be like him. And yeah. And then finally one day they got bored and they said, yeah, we need to jump you in.
7: Yeah, change the rules.
8: And then what's funny is they were like, the guy who was trying to get me jumped, he said, you've never got jumped. So if you touch him, we're going to touch you. So that's what happened. But I ended up being alive because of that, because the 5 or 6 with a Samoan guy, the Samoan guy didn't go after me. He went after the guy who tried to get me beat up. But when I joined the gang, I had a BMX, nice BMX bike disappear from our storage. So one of our homies took it. I wanted to bring it to the Philippines and use it here. What else? I lost a watch, a nice G-Shock watch that I stole from somewhere. So it gets stolen again. A bunch of things missing from my room, really.
7: Yeah,
8: and
7: yeah.
8: I'm just happy that, you know, I was able to escape that life. But like you, going back to the Philippines,
7: yeah.
8: When you were moving here, were you sent here by your parents or did you tell your parents, I think I should go back?
7: No, they told me I was going to go on a vacation.
8: Really?
7: Yeah.
8: Okay.
7: Yeah, yeah, yeah.
8: Me, I would always do those vacations. But this time I was like, I knew I was going to die out there. So I needed to take a break. And that break ended up becoming 28 years now.
7: Wow.
8: Yeah, I've been here ever since 1997. But I knew that there was no way that my parents were going to allow me to come back to the U.S. if my life hadn't been straightened out.
7: Mm.
8: But my come on, I don't know if it's the same with you, coming back to the Philippines,
7: yeah.
8: I was 15, 16 that time,
7: yeah.
8: Is that I could buy cigarettes without having an ID.
7: Oh, yeah.
8: Yeah, so I said, so first of all, if I come back to the Philippines, I could have more freedom doing the dirt, doing the bad stuff did, minus the risk of getting shot at. So I was convincing myself, yeah, it's the way to go. I mean, you could even quit smoking cigarettes and go full-time weed. Because it's cheaper, you know.
7: The alcohol, too.
8: Yeah.
7: Kind of no limit. I'm like,
8: because, you know, during that time, it was so hard to access
7: liquor. Yeah, you have to be like a certain age and all that stuff.
8: Yeah, so you had to, A, know an adult who can buy for you, or B, whoever's in the cashier would hook you up.
7: Yeah, yeah.
8: So I was thinking, it's easier to access this in the Philippines. Because it came to a point, did you smoke cigarettes?
7: I did, yeah.
8: Well, as a minor, it was hard to get your supply. And so we would come to the point where we would even wait on people who were lighting a cigarette and take one puff and put it in the ashtray. We would collect those.
7: And take them.
8: And take them, yeah, because we were we were already hooked at a young age and it's the only thing we could do, the next best thing if we didn't get to buy from the stores.
7: Yeah.
8: So coming back to the Philippines, did you have any clue that God was going to turn your life around here? Did you have any plans to change or you just want to continue but in a different...
7: Yeah, so after I encountered the Lord here on this rapper takes me on a mission outreach. So I go into a slum and just get transformed by these kids. So that's one thing. But when I'm in that moment, the Lord tells me 3 things: that He's gonna send me back to America, send me my wife, and then send me back to the Philippines. So that was like a 10-year journey. So I think in the back of my head, I knew I was gonna come back here and reach fatherless kids and broken kids and the next generation. I just didn't know to like the degree of what would happen and the scale of everything. But definitely looking back, I'm just so thankful He had another plan for me. So yeah, definitely not expected. But then when He came into my life, it just became my purpose. He gave me a calling.
8: And going back to the club thing, that's what happened right there, right?
7: Yeah, yeah.
8: He had no clue. But I love it because when I heard you share your testimony, I said, that's what we do in the youth ministry. We do these events and people would come in and they would become totally surprised that it's a rock, it's a rap event, whatever event, but they're surprised that you can do this for God. Is that what happened with you? I mean,
7: All
8: you knew was it's a rap thing and you like rap, but you just didn't know it was gospel rap.
7: Yeah, actually this guy, he's Filipino from Oakland, drug dealer in a gang too. Ran around with them. He talked the exact same language in the song, but then all of a sudden he starts talking about the Father in heaven and he found his life with Jesus. And I was like, it was all the same language of me. And I was like, man, I got to find out what this guy does. Then he took me on a mission trip. So that was shocking to me next day. So yeah, music's powerful. That's the only reason why I do it now.
8: Who is this guy?
7: They used to be G Money. He went to De La Salle.
8: Oh.
7: So he was a campus missionary.
8: Shout outs to him. Is he in the country?
7: No, he's in America now.
8: Oh, when he comes over, we'll try to get him over here and I'll ask him about it. But that's interesting because, that's what God does. Actually, when I came to the Philippines, I think Satan had one more attempt to get me back on the gang because I sat next to a gang member who was a OG. And he was telling me, when we get back to the Philippines, we could be doing the same stuff. I'll hook you up. I'll introduce you to our gang mates. And he gave me his number.
7: Mm.
8: And he even bought me a cigarettes on the plane or on duty free. And also, what happened? Oh, yeah, I ended up drinking on the plane. I had something I'd never done in the past because I was too fearful that if the plane crashed, I died in my sin, I would go to hell. So I'm always a good boy when I'm on the plane or days before. But this time, I think, I was just so lost that I forgot the fear of God. But came to the Philippines, and when I was bored, I was trying to look for that number, but I couldn't find it.
7: Oh, it was the Lord.
8: Yeah, and ended up going to the youth camp where I got saved. So,
7: that's powerful.
8: It's a good thing. I mean, I can only imagine, what if I was able to get in contact with him?
7: Yeah, life's different.
8: What would happen?
7: Yeah.
8: In your case, the Lord hooked you up with somebody who came from that life.
7: Yeah.
8: And knew the lingo and all, and so he was able to minister to you. So, of course, if you're from California, you like the rap stuff, the rap game, and you rap yourself.
7: Yeah, yeah.
8: Any songs out there?
7: I got a couple coming up. All of it's really for the next generation. So I picked it up. My wife told my kids, "Hey, your dad raps," and I was like, "I haven't rapped in years." And then they just loved it.
8: You know what you should do on your social? You should make like, "Dad, what were you like in the 90s?" And then your rap.
7: So wait, good idea.
8: You give us a little sample. You got anything for us?
7: Thinking about the Gen Z and the next generation. I'm looking up to Christ that he saved this nation. Send him to the nations, for all his nations would give him glory till the day that his nation is made. All over the world, and it's said that he would be given and he praised, because glory will be to his name. Jesus, Jesus is the name. Jesus, Jesus is his name. Jesus. There you go.
8: Yeah, break it down. There you have it. You have a rap name?
7: Tommy, yeah.
8: Just Tommy?
7: I just keep it Tommy, yeah.
8: It's not Tommy Mac or Team. All right. Well, that's awesome stuff. So how'd you end up with YWAM?
7: Wife was in YWAM.
8: Okay.
7: Yeah, yeah.
8: Your wife you met in the U.S.
7: Yeah.
8: And then, like you said in your story, you met her there and then you came back here.
7: Yeah.
8: Is she Penai?
7: Like God said. She's Colombian.
8: Colombian. Yeah. Oh, okay.
7: First Colombian I've ever met. Yeah.
8: Great.
7: I didn't even know where they're at.
8: So. And how many kids you guys got now?
7: Now we got four.
8: Yeah, four.
7: So we got 1 3-month-old and just came out.
8: Oh, so you're still lacking sleep, maybe?
7: Yeah, a little bit. Yeah, getting out of it, but
8: yeah, it's supposed to be 100 days. But I got some friends who gone over the 100 days. So now you're based in the Philippines, my friend, and you're doing things with YWAM Impact. Am I correct?
7: Yeah, yeah.
8: And you're based in Cavite.
7: Mm-hmm.
8: But I'm excited because soon you'll be moving nearer.
7: And, yeah, yeah, that's the plan. Going to the city. So,
8: It took you 4 hours today. You told me. Sorry about that.
7: It's all fine.
8: But later on, you got a meeting in Coneta about an upcoming event called The Send.
7: Yeah, yeah.
8: And so you want to tell listeners or viewers about that?
7: Yeah, The Send is, we're going to be doing it with the whole body of God in the country, with Pastor Marty, Victory, Every Nation, Crew. Basically, it's open to everybody. But the main storyline of that is, we truly believe that Gen Z is going to change the country's narrative of who the Filipinos are around the world. And we've been praying about it for decades, that there would be a missional force coming from this country. And generation after generation, God has been laying it down. But we really want to stand alongside Gen Z and say, hey, you got a calling, you got a purpose. We want to empower you, we want to believe in you too. Whether it's you're going to see the children at risk crisis, the vulnerable children crisis with kids that are fatherless on the street, or you know they're at risk in their slums or barangays or wherever they're at, that God will give them a home. Or you're in a school and you feel like, man, my school should be on fire for the Lord. It should be in revival. And we want to help you with that alongside with the body of God. Or you feel like you have a global call, like you're supposed to be going somewhere just like the other 15 million Filipinos, to another country and say like, hey, I want to go to the hardest, darkest nation, be an entrepreneur, be a tech guy, be a woman in design, be someone that's changing the nation and being a tent maker. And we want to be alongside with you with that. So the send is really about us saying as a country, we believe in you. We want to send you, and we want to not just for a day, but make it a whole movement after the fact.
8: All right. It's going to be awesome. June 12th.
7: June 12th, Quinetta and CCF.
8: It's awesome. I'm excited for that. Like I said, I'm going to see you guys, see all the other friends.
7: Yeah.
8: And here in the country, we have definitely a lot of Gen Zs, a lot of young people.
7: Yeah.
8: Something that our country is blessed with. And the young people are, you know, they have a voice.
7: Yeah, and, they do, yeah.
8: And we just need to be there for them and empower them. When we were young, we were looking for it in all the wrong places.
7: Yeah, for sure.
8: And so our job right now is get to them before Satan does.
7: Yeah, change the world with
8: anything you miss about the U.S.?
7: Yeah, it's kind of funny. I miss the parking spaces.
8: Oh, okay. There you go. Of course.
7: Just boom, boom. That's it. You know, traffic's not as bad.
8: That's something I never got in the Philippines. Like, I'm pretty sure there's like a building code. Like, if you build a building that is going to occupy 500 people, ought to be 500 parking spaces. Not in our country. In our country here, it's like, let's build a building for 1,000 and then 10 parking spaces. Find somewhere, you know. Thankfully, CCF has good parking. So if you go to CCF or the Send, Pastor Marty will personally assist you. You could actually give him your key and he'll know where to park.
7: Yeah, yeah.
8: Right? Did you have problems parking in CCF?
7: No, but I got lost.
8: Okay, yeah.
7: I got lost in the garage.
8: It's a good thing, CCF, yeah. You'll find good parking there if you check out the Send. How about food?
7: Food. Like favorite food? Or?
8: Yeah, we were talking about Chipotle, we don't have that here.
7: Oh yeah.
8: Were you able to
7: burritos? Yeah, Mexican.
8: Were you able
7: burritos.
8: To check out what I recommended in the Eastwood area? We should go there, but he has a meeting, so we'll just bring you somewhere nearby. But anyhow, I find myself missing a lot of food from the US, but God is sending it into our country. I'm like, I'm amazed that there's some soda that like Dr. P, you know, it's not here before. It's not P, by the way. I'm just saying P so we don't say the name of the brand. But get it. You know, it's like there's a lot of stuff that I used to miss. And it's like, Lord, I want to go back. And he's like, no, just stay there. I'm going to send it in so you can enjoy it over there.
7: Yeah,
8: so we got better burritos here today.
7: Yeah.
8: Then when I first arrived here.
7: Yeah.
8: When I first arrived here, it was horrible.

0: reading, writing, fiction, surprisingly fantasy stuff, you know, things just have another world. And then I like creating another world with God, kind of like a Narnia thing, which is kind of a funny thing. So I went to school for literature.
1: Oh,
0: when I went to school.
1: There you have it. So do we hope to see a book come from you soon, maybe?
0: Yeah, I have one, but I'm working on my autobiography now.
1: Oh,
0: Yeah,
1: nice.
0: so I got one with me and my gang stuff, and then when I met my wife, and then missions.
1: All right. When you get that out, come back here. We'll put it right here and we'll talk about it. Because I'm so excited to meet somebody from the province, like me. We're from the province of Cali, California, you know? That's how I like to say it. So any other upcoming stuff that you want to tell people about, maybe invite them over to the socials, or aside from the send, is there anything else people could catch you at?
0: I think long term, you know, we have a PCEC youth movement, Evangelical Council of the Churches. And we're really trying to work together and construct a culture, almost like a third space where, you know, you got your home space, you got your school space, and you got your third space. And we're really believing that God is going to really craft a powerful movement inside, this collaboration with all the churches. So yeah, just, follow us up online, you know, check out the send, all of the aftermath with that. And I'm sure God's going to have you play a role in transforming the nation.
1: Oh, PCEC and the Send. So you know Marty, right? What's it like working with him?
0: Yeah, he's one of the happiest guys I know. Yeah. Always
1: That
0: makes a
1: guy?
0: smile. Yeah,
1: You want to come in and wave real quick? Just, yeah, because we've been talking about each other a lot. Okay,
2: Hello,
1: there you
2: guys. One and only.
1: go. So, Pastor Mario Kai. Okay, we're going to have a meal together after this, but thank you so much for coming over, and it's good to finally have you after I've been trying to get him over. And Pastor Marty actually was very instrumental, because when I saw you guys meeting, I'm like, could you whisper to the guy on the picture next to you and this other guy, because I haven't had him in the podcast yet. But thank you so much. It's good to have a kababayan, or fellow balikbayan. And I love what you do. Anyone ever tell you, they remind you of Mike, or the guy from LA also with a neck tattoo. He's like Chinese or Korean. What's his name? Is it Mike? It's Mike, right?
0: Not yet.
1: Yeah, whatever. But he's very influential now. He's an influencer, and he also came from the gang life. But I think you're my first guest today. If I'm my first guest coming from that kind of life. So if you're out there, you're into the gang stuff. You know what's more gangsta? Being a gospel gangster. So
0: definitely.
1: Join the family of God. That's
0: Worth
1: gangster.
0: Living for, yeah.
1: Become a Christian. Go against the flow.
0: Yeah.
1: And speaking of that, that's it for today. My name is Jordan, and I'm reminding everyone out there. Well, first of all, you want to give a shout out real quick?
0: Yeah. Just, I know my kids want to see this. Shout out to my kids, Ariella, Jeremiah, Faith, Titus, little baby, my love bug, Claudia, PCEC, YWAM. This whole nation's going to change because of y'all.
1: That's it. Thank you so much again to Tommy, and for everyone watching. My name is Jordan, reminding you that only dead fish swim with the current. So like Tommy, let's go.
0: Against the flow.

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Join us in discovering the beauty and mystery of God's Word. Each study is amazing in its own way. Let's begin.

0: Papuri. Nagtatanghal ng original Filipino Christian music. Musikang natatanging hatid sa Diyos ang Papuri.
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3: Hello, Sir Lucho. 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
3: Well, over the years, I've seen a significant shift in the way our listeners consume media and how they engage with content. Ang mga listeners natin ngayon, hindi lang sila limited to traditional radio. 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So may mga ginawa po tayong adjustments in our content so that it becomes more relevant to our listeners. It becomes more relevant to their daily life, hindi out of touch. We are also doing efforts to strengthen our online and social media platforms, our online presence, and we're continuing to do efforts to strengthen our digital platforms, and especially with upcoming Up 987 mobile app. And we're really thankful to the leadership of FEBC for helping us push this initiative. And we just want to make it clear also, Sir Lucho, no, na even if there are changes with these platforms, our mission stays the same. It remains the same. And that is to communicate the love and saving power of Jesus Christ.
2: Wow, that's good to hear. Of course, being a music station, there's always a distinctive that sets apart Up 987 from the rest of music stations in Cebu City. So what has been the very important distinctive of Up 987 that our listeners cling to?
3: There are a lot of streaming platforms right now on demand. But even amidst that, one of the things that we like to offer uniquely is that sense of community and connection to our listeners. We really try our best to invest in relationships with listeners here at Up 987. During the pandemic, of course, social distancing, and medyo hindi po natin nami-meet yung listeners in a face-to-face basis. So after that pandemic, there's this desire that grew within us to reconnect with them. And here at Up 987, we recognize that we're not just here to just broadcast content. We know that behind the messages that go to our social media inbox, behind the song requests that we receive or prayer requests that we get, there's a real person behind it. There's a real person struggling. And so we want to connect with them. We wanted to build a community with them and minister to them in a more effective way. Kasi iba po talaga pag face-to-face, and that's why we had this listeners cafe so that we can know more about our listeners and exchange stories. And because of this, because of our regular listeners cafe events, it really has shaped the way we connect with our listeners and the way we produce content, because it has made us more grounded and it led us to be more compassionate and more intentional in producing content. We don't want them to feel like we're merely a radio station, but we want them to feel na we're their companion 24/7, because we also broadcast 24/7. Our music, the music we air, it's not just the end in itself. It's a means to point them to the real life changer, who is Jesus Christ. Alam naman po natin na ang mga kanta, songs have the power to move emotions. It has the power to shape perspectives. But we also know that real and lasting transformation only comes when a person has a relationship with Jesus Christ. And so, kung si Jesus ang sentro, music then becomes a tool that God can use to change lives. And that's our prayer, that whenever people listen to Up987, every song that they get to hear will really point them to the real life changer.
2: Yeah, and I think the greatest connection that music can make to the heart of a person is authenticity. You know, when we listen to music, you listen to the lyrics of the music. In Up987, the tagline is life-changing. Do you have a story of a listener whose life was impacted in a meaningful way through the music that we broadcast?
3: Yes, and the person I have in mind is Kuya Rio Encapo. I had an encounter with him late last year. He's a pastor's kid, but he went through a season of brokenness and drug addiction during the pandemic. And he's a taxi driver. So while he's driving his taxi, he listens to Up987 apparently. And there's this one time na tumutugtog yung Akala Ko'y Wala Nang Pag-asa by Papuri Music, our very own Papuri Music.

0: when he heard that song, he was deeply moved by it. He was deeply touched by it at a time when he felt so hopeless. And what makes this story extra special to me is my husband, my son, and I were actually his passengers when we discovered his story. I was on my way to the station, and when he realized that, he proudly shared na he made the decision to really genuinely follow Christ because of that song that he heard through Up 987. So it's really a powerful reminder that God can use something as simple as a song on the radio to bring real transformation.
1: In different seasons of life, we know that there's a lot of stress that people go through in life. You know, different seasons, peaks and valleys. And music is like a mirror to life. Sabi nga, no? Salamin ng buhay. And in particular, Up 987 reaches a very young audience, no? And listeners. And they turn to music to really deal with whatever they're going through in life. So why do you think Christian music has such a strong influence on their emotional and spiritual well-being?
0: Ang kabataang Pinoy, they're really carrying a lot. Dami pong pressure from school, from work. A lot are anxious about their future. They also carry emotional stress. I think the reason why Christian music has a strong influence to them is because it does not merely acknowledge what they feel, but it also gives them direction and hope. So, hindi lang for entertainment or for feel-good music, but it redirects them to the real source of hope and peace, who is Jesus Christ, and letting them know that they're not alone, letting them know that even if they're in a season of brokenness, Jesus can make them whole. Even if they find themselves in a dark place, Jesus brings light. So, yung lyrics ng songs, it encourages listeners to pray, it encourages listeners to release forgiveness, it encourages listeners to meditate on scripture. So, in a way, it allows them to reset emotionally and spiritually.
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0: 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We are adding personal touch, like we respond to listener messages, and we want to engage with our listeners, and we want them to know that we are here, that we can walk alongside them kahit anong stage pa po ng buhay nila. And aside from that, since we're from Cebu, of course, we offer local flavor. We have songs in Bisaya from local artists. So these songs become more relatable and more understandable to the people we serve.
1: Just recently, I know that Up 987 celebrated its 50th year. Back in 2025. What does this milestone mean to you personally? And what do you hope listeners continue to take away from the station's ministry?
0: Well, 50 years really is a testament of God's faithfulness. One of the things that I want the listeners to take away from this milestone is the certainty of God. We had to cancel our anniversary events last year because of the calamities that happened. We were so excited about the anniversary events that we planned, but God allowed for these calamities to happen, and so we had to change plans. But amidst the changes in events, we know that God remains certain. So just like in life, uncertainties come, challenges come, but as long as the Lord wills for Up 987 to exist, we trust that His work will be certain, that His work will endure amidst the changing media landscape, amidst the changing listener landscape. And so be reminded that God is constant, that He is always present, that He will never leave you nor forsake you. And here at Up 987, we are a testament to that. We witnessed how God has been sustaining the ministry, how God has been guiding the staff, how God has built a community through the listeners that we have and the supporters and partners who share the same mission as us.
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5: 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He cuts off every branch of mine that does not produce fruit and He prunes the branches that do bear fruit, so that they will produce even more. Basahin ko po ulit yung dulong bahagi. 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He prunes the branches that do bear fruit, so that they will produce even more. 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At ang paliwanag po sa atin sa Hebrews chapter 12 is that the Father disciplines us because we are considered His real children, totoong mga anak. At ang sabi po roon, because He loves us. Ang sabi po sa Hebrews chapter 12, verse 6, "For the Lord disciplines those He loves, and He punishes each one He accepts as His child." So mapapansin mo, no, parang unusual dahil nasanay tayo sa pag-ibig that protects, love that provides, di po ba? And very unusual para sa atin na yung pag-ibig na ito will cause pain. Discipline does cause pain, di po ba? And remaining in sin will have the consequences of pain. And yung process po para i-correct tayo and to perfect us, to correct and to perfect, would be a painful but necessary process for us to become fruitful. Yan po ay masakit, subalit mahalaga at prosesong kinakailangang pagdaanan upang tayo po ay maging mabunga. 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So even sa ministry, when you talk about ministry, hindi lang pinag-uusapan dito yung ano yung gagawin. 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We are fixated on the task. What to do, ano yung skills, talents, gifts na kailangan. 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Para pag naalis yun, we will become even more fruitful. 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I remember yung nabasa kong short write-up about David. He was anointed as a young boy. No? 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Pero ang hindi madalas nabibigyang tuon, paano siyang umakyat sa trono? It was not given to him the day after he was anointed as king. Hindi po. It took time and there was a process. Siguro nga kung tayo po ay nandoon, baka isipin natin, joke ba yun? In-anoint ka tapos wala naman nangyari. Di ba? But that was the anointing. And ang makikita natin dito, the crown was not handed down to him willingly. He had to earn it. He had to go through the process. Of course, may layunin ng Panginoon. Ano po ang pinagdaanan ng taong to? He had to fight Goliath, di ba? So the way to the throne was not easy sapagkat kinaharap niya ang napakalaking higante, si Goliath. At nung time na iyon, iisipin mo, how do you get to the throne? No? In-anoint ka eh. But alam natin po that everything was orchestrated by God. He was prepared for the throne. God gave him the necessary experience, challenges, and true enough, pagdating ng panahon, as he went through all these challenges and victoriously overcame them, ano po nangyari? Later on, the throne was given to him in the rightful time. So, napakahalaga po na maintindihan natin ito. Kasi, misan ang tao, we rejoice when possessions are given to us. Di po ba? Parang ang milestone natin is measured by possessions. Uy, na-promote siya. Uy, ganito na siya. Uy, deacon na, elder na, pastor na, bishop na. And we are so focused on possessions na madalas ang hindi natin nakikita ano ba yung character needed for that position. Kasi possession without character can destroy you and can destroy whatever you do. Possession without character. In fact, I would say na tayong lahat naman saksi dyan, ano, all throughout history, in politics, or whether civic organizations, pag merong posisyon, even church, pag merong posisyon pero walang character, it will destroy everything else. 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And that is what makes the position effective. 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So, tayo din po, sometimes we rejoice with positional upgrades, pero ang hindi natin nakikita is the need for character. 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So it's not just the promotion of our status, but the formation of our character. 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What we go through gives authenticity to the message that we share. What we go through also makes us experience yung reality ng mga bagay na nababasa natin sa Bible. If you remember si Job, isa sa mga interesting na sinabi ni Job, after going through all the challenges, no, imagine, ang daming pinagdaanan ng tao, di ba? 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Sa Job chapter 42, verse 5 and 6. Ang sabi po niya, I had only heard about you before, but now I have seen you with my own eyes. 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I had only heard about you before, but now I have seen you with my own eyes. 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Pero hindi lang po iyon ang purpose noon. Ang layunin po nito is for us to be prepared for the higher purpose of God. 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

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Welcome to God's family. You are now God's child.

Ang Mark 6 chapter 1 up to verse or chapter 6 verses 1 to 6 ay isang passage po kung saan makikita po natin ang pagbabalik ni Jesus sa kanyang hometown of Nazareth but is rejected by his own people. Basahin niyo po ang Mark 6, 1 to 6 at makikita po niyo dyan ang istorya ng pagbabalik ni Jesus sa kanyang hometown, sa kanyang bayan ng Nazareth. 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In a way, may mga scholars po na nagsasabi that Jesus being identified as Mary's son and not as Joseph's son carries a significant relevance. Maaring ito daw po ay isang form of pangungutya sa ating Panginoon. Ine-imply na siya ay anak sa pagkadalaga. And it was really painful because it was his kababayans whom we sort of expect na magtataguyod at susuporta sa kanya, ang siya pang nagsasabi ng mga ito. They thought they already knew him, so they refused to accept his new teaching and authority. And because of that, andun po, hindi makagawa ng mighty work ang Panginoon sa Nazareth because of their lack of faith. And Jesus remarked that a prophet is only rejected in their own hometown and by their own family. Alam niyo po, nang binabasa ko ito, it felt heavy and it perhaps maaaring makarelate po kayo rito, yung pain of rejection, hindi po ba? 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When people dismiss us, when people ignore our talents, when people dismiss your worth, or refuse to accept you for who you are, it is painful. It is heavy. It leaves a deep ache. 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And we might even find ourselves asking, ano bang mali sa akin? 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He knows exactly how you feel. Naranasan din po niya ang rejection. Siya na mismong anak ng Diyos ay nireject ng mga taga-Nazareth because they thought they knew him. They thought that the boy who grew up with them ay isang maliit na tao na hindi dapat pakinggan at hindi dapat paniwalaan. The people of his hometown did not just disagree with his teaching, they took offense at him. They looked at his history, they judged his status, and closed their doors to him. Kapatid, this story na naranasan po ni Jesus reminds us of two powerful truths when we face rejection. Number one, rejection is often about the other person and not you. The people of Nazareth rejected Jesus because of their own blind spots and their own lack of faith, and not because Jesus lacked value. When people reject you,
it is usually a reflection of their own limitations, a reflection of their own insecurities, a reflection of their own biases, and not of your worth. Because you are worthy, you are valued just as you are, because you are made in the image and likeness of the Lord. So intrinsically, naturally, you already have value. And you don't need anyone to validate you because you are already valued, you're already seen, you're already loved by our Heavenly Father, our Creator. So minsan po, yung rejection ng ibang tao sa atin, minsan po, it's a reflection of how people think, who people really are, at ano yung kanilang mga biases sa buhay, and not necessarily because of you. Pangalawa, we are never alone in our pain. We serve a Savior who was dismissed by his own family, his own townsfolk. And because he experienced total isolation and abandonment, he is uniquely qualified to sit with you in yours. He doesn't judge your hurt. He understands it. Alam niyo po, yung pagtanggap ng tao sa kanyang kapwa ay pabago-bago at hindi matatag na pundasyon ng ating worth and value. But God's acceptance of you is permanent. It is unconditional and it is bought with a price. When the world tells you that you don't belong, Jesus invites you to find your home, to find your worth, and your identity in Him. Maaring mabigat sa ating puso ang ating pinagdadaanan sapagkat yung mga tao na akala natin ay tatanggap sa atin, susuporta sa atin, maaring ito ay mismong iyong sariling pamilya. Minsan sila pa mismo yung na-experience natin, yung rejection. Pero kapatid, think of Jesus. He also suffered the same pain, and you're never alone in your pain. We have a Savior who has experienced what you're experiencing right now. So come to Him, because in Him, you are accepted permanently and unconditionally.

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Thank you, Lord, because you understand our pain. You don't judge our hurt. You see us through it all. Father, it gives us great joy to know that you understand our situation right now because you yourself experience this kind of pain. Father, salamat sa assurance that though our hearts are heavy with the pain of rejection, because it feels to feel unaccepted, thank you, Lord, because we have you, our Savior, who understands this pain firsthand. When others push us away, thank you, Lord, for the reminder that you are there, calling us, inviting us to come to you, those who are weary and heavily laden, and you will give us rest. Father, salamat po. Salamat po. Sapagkat ikaw ang dakilang Diyos, and yet you love us endlessly, unconditionally, perfectly. In Jesus' name we pray. Amen.

0: Maraming marami pong salamat sa inyong pagsama sa akin sa araw na ito dito po sa programang Reflections sa FEBC Radio TV. Ako po si Ruth Larama Dizon. At sa mga oras na tayo nalulumbay, nabibigatan, remember that we have a Savior who has been through it all and is inviting us to come to Him, to run to Him, because His love for you is perfect, fierce, and unconditional. Hanggang sa muli po, kaagapay, pagpalain po tayong lahat ng ating Panginoong may kapal.
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5: How can I be an encouragement to my friends at school?
6: When one of our friends gets upset about something, we should be the first person they want to turn to for encouragement. And notice, I didn't say sympathy. Don't stoop to the devil's level by embracing negative feelings of others. This may cause that person to feel better for a little bit, but it won't really give them the hope that they can hold on to. And don't get me wrong, it's important to listen to their problems, give them a chance to talk about it. But when it comes time for you to speak, don't wimp out by giving them sympathy. Let them know what God thinks about the situation and the victory that's in store for them through Jesus. Now, sometimes we got to do our homework. We have to dig into the Word and find out what God desires for us. But then we can be an encouragement to our friends by giving them hope in Jesus. Till next time, I'm Eastman Curtis for This Generation.
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10: History is always being made, of course, but this week is notable. Today is the first full day of trading for SpaceX after its market debut Friday, officially the largest initial public offering or IPO in history.

0: The public trading of SpaceX is projected to make its CEO, Elon Musk, the first trillionaire in history. But right now, most of the world's attention is riveted on the world's most popular sport, which is not baseball, hockey, basketball, or even American football. No, it's the sport the rest of the world calls football. And we're now in the first full week of the month-long World Cup. This one makes history with a record 48 countries competing. In the free market economy and in sports, competition is generally seen as a good thing. But when it comes to our ultimate allegiance, let there be no competition in our hearts to the Lord Jesus Christ. Welcome to Haven Today. I'm David Wolin, sharing the great story that's all about Jesus. We're in a series called Jesus Through the Eyes of John. Starting tomorrow, we'll get back to the text of John and tracing the themes of light and life. But today, I wanted to share with you an unexpected, I guess you could call it an extension of the original interview that I did with the producer and the director of Light of the World. And as we continued to talk, after recording the first couple of programs together, Brennan McPherson, the producer, opened up about the process of making the film.
1: We went through incredible pressures on this film. I mean, just unbelievable.
0: Yeah, unbelievable.
1: And like he said, I lost my brother to cancer. And I mean, it was just personal calamity after personal calamity.
0: Yeah.
1: And just to know that we survived it was a miracle. But that God worked through it in so many different ways is the second miracle.
0: Brennan McPherson, producer, and John Schaefer, the director of the film Light of the World, will be back with us shortly. And now, on the theme of light, here's the City Harmonic getting us started on this Haven Today with their song, Let There Be Light. From

0: The song is Let There Be Light from the City Harmonic, connecting the dawn of creation when God spoke and said, Let there be light, and then 2,000 years ago, the dawn of our salvation when the light of the world was sent to deliver us from the dominion of darkness and transfer us, as Colossians 1 says, to the kingdom of his beloved Son, in whom we have redemption, the forgiveness of sins. This is Haven Today. I'm David Wolin. In a moment, we're going to hear again a little extension of my original interview, which we heard in full last week with the director and producer of the film Light of the World. Then, after recording the first couple of programs together, I was thinking we were going to end things there, but the conversation just kept going, and we decided to keep recording, and I'm so glad we did. A few unexpected turns and topics came up, and I think this turned out to be my favorite part of the interview. And so to get us back into the conversation, we'll play a little clip from the very end of the film, which I think for parents and grandparents in particular, knowing that this is where the film ends is actually something we would want to know and do appreciate deeply. Here's the youngest apostle, John, speaking with his father Zebedee, who up until this point had not believed in Jesus. And no, this is not directly from Scripture. They're not pretending that it is, but this is the way the film transitions the flow of the story, which has ended with the risen Jesus going back up into heaven. And then they sort of turn to the audience and say, this invitation to follow Jesus, it's open to you right here, right now, today. So would you like to come and follow Jesus?
1: John, I ran.
2: I can see you ran.
1: I ran out of reasons not to believe. I see now. It was your faith in Jesus that always led you down the right path. Even when everything seemed hopeless, you believed. I'm ready, but how do I...
2: It starts with a prayer. Jesus, you died upon a cross.
1: Jesus, you died upon a cross.
2: And rose again to save the lost.
1: Rose again to save the lost.
2: Forgive me now of all my sin. Come be my Savior, Lord, and friend. Change my life and make it new. And help me, Lord, to live for you.
0: John Schaefer, director of Light of the World, and Brennan McPherson, who produced it, welcome both again to Haven Today.
3: Hello, hello.
4: Thanks for having us again.
0: Light of the World is an animated film, and it is created, I think, with children in mind. I'll let you articulate that a little bit more clearly. And John, we'll turn to you. You're a seasoned director in film. This is not your first film project. I know you've been using film for a long time to share the good news of Jesus. So talk to us about the idea behind this film and how you entered into it.
4: Yeah, this is my first directorial debut, and I work closely with Tom Bancroft, my co-director in that. And I would say for Brennan, the vision that he had, it's originally Brennan's vision talking about, hey, we have this gospel presentation, but what is that, so to speak, top of the funnel? What is that thing that they could have a better understanding with? And so from there, it was just kind of creating what would an animated feature film look like? My background comes from animation, but Brennan's vision and his heart, like, he loves 2D animation. I love 2D animation. And for us, we thought, if we're going to tell a story about Jesus, you know, there's been so many stuff, live action, CGI animation. What if we went to the old school way? What happens if Disney of the 90s was going to make a movie about the life of Jesus? What could that be? And so that's where we have that vehicle of it's that coming of age film using John as we're witnessing him go through life, him coming into a adulthood at the age of 13 based on their culture and discovering, you know, the challenges of what it's like to live in Roman oppression and hearing two sides of a story, his mother who believes in a Messiah that's going to come to help them, save them. But then a father who is all about, hey, if we work really hard, you know, pay our taxes, Rome will leave us alone. And that's his world, and that's the story where we wanted to start off of. And I think just my experience working on Superbook, seeing how effective animation is, mm-hmm. how non-threatening form of a media it is. Mm-hmm. And actually, it's just not for children, though we made this film for children, what you see with Superbook, but it's such an engaging way to tell the story that adults engage with it as well. And that was kind of really our starting point there. Mm.
3: Yeah, we intended it to be like a Disney or Pixar film where the whole family goes together and they all love it for different reasons, where there's enough nuance, there's enough real stakes and complexity that an adult would be captured from beginning to end, but also the kids can understand it. So it's not hard to grasp.
5: Let's talk about where the film actually ends. You ended the film with, functionally, the sinner's prayer, which obviously that's the sinner's prayer is not in scripture. There are a lot of folks out there that kind of feel like it is scripture, but that itself is an adaptation of the teaching of scripture as a whole, and then articulating it in such a way that it brings it together in a way that is complete but simple. And I thought, you know what, that was an artful way to do that and to bring people to kind of a fork in the road moment. After having seen and heard the scriptural story of the life, death, resurrection of Jesus, and then having an opportunity to follow him and for this to be a moment of decision. So let's just talk about where that ends. And the context of this is your ministry, the Salvation Poem Project. So walk us through what that is. And I actually would like for us to hear that word for word.
3: Sure. So the ministry was formed around this song, the Salvation Poem, which is a 6-line song. It's like the simplest song you've ever heard other than, you know, some of those nursery rhymes growing up. But the original vision was, what if Mary had a little lamb carried the message of eternal salvation and you couldn't forget it even if you tried? And everyone in the world was in that same boat. What kind of impact would that have spiritually on people? And the reason why we ended the film with John leading his father, spoiler alert, leading his father in the Salvation Poem prayer is not because we believe there's something magical about it. It's mm-hmm. not at all. First of all, it's just something we own that is a core of who we are as a ministry, and it's a way of clarifying the gospel in ultimate simplistic terms. And that's really, really useful for our target demographic of like putting the stamp at the end of this is the gospel.
5: Yeah.
3: If you forget everything else but you remember just this, this is the most important thing for you to walk away understanding. And also it shows the capstone of John's character arc. He becomes the evangelist we know him to be. We know from scripture that to accept Christ, to actually follow him, you have to repent, turn away from your sin, your old way of life, and choose to put your faith in Jesus as the only way to be saved from your sin and to experience new life through the Holy Spirit. The sinner's prayer is just one way of having a doorway to mm-hmm. doing that, right? You know, it is a doorway to a ongoing progressive relationship with Christ and the Holy Spirit. Mm-hmm. And so we just really wanted to have this capstone that finished John's character arc and it was natural to the story and that gave people an opportunity to understand how they can make the decision for themselves mm-hmm. and to see themselves in John's shoes. So that's why that was so important for us. And it, like John said, it was like a mirror of his own relationship with his father, of leading his father to Christ. And so it was a very personal thing as well. Mm-hmm. But that makes it also very useful as a ministry tool because we have this very explicit call to faith.
5: Yeah.
3: And even after that, in like just before the credits, we have the characters speak to the audience, break the fourth wall and say, we all have to make this decision. If you want to make this decision, scan this QR code, go through this, you know, simple course to understand the significance of what it means to make a commitment to Christ. Hmm.
4: All right, and that was a challenging thing there too, because a lot of the team, when we were working on the film, they're like, why are you guys doing that? You know, and we had to go through the Motion Picture Association for the approval because for the rating and that stuff. So we thought, okay, if it's not going to work, they're going to stop it right there and they can't get a theatrical run. They approved it, the Motion Picture Association. Yeah. So, yeah. And you know, to Brennan's point, like Superbook, the series, there's 65 episodes in 71 languages. Every one of those episodes end with a Salvation Poem. So just from CBN, the Christian Broadcasting Network, who produces Superbook, you know, their records internally with all of the, they do a lot of research and all that stuff. And over a billion people have sung that song, have heard that song worldwide. So for us, a lot of people, Salvation Poem, Light of the World might be new to them, but that song has been used since 2011, has moved on over a billion people. And I have no idea how many millions have come to know the Lord through that song. I know they do all the kind of surveying and all that afterwards, but it's we're just at the beginning stage of who we are, you know, and where we're going to go.
5: So, John, you were just mentioning that there were a lot of people that were working on this film, as is true, I think, of really any film. And that's one of the nuances, I think, also in filmmaking. Often, even with Christian films, there are non-believers who work on it. It's just kind of how it is because there's so many hands involved. How did this film affect them?
4: I would say that there was over 400 people who worked on this film worldwide. I would say at least 80% of them were not people of faith, people of completely different lifestyles, things like that. And one of the things that I think we became the first time, like, I think some of them, when they would talk with us, were like, oh, you don't judge us. You're not that. There's a frozen perception of who we are, because most of them says, well, Christians, all we hear about is what they disapprove of. We don't know what you're for. We just know what you're against. And I think that was the opportunity where we could share about our faith. And so a lot of the stuff about our film, we had to explain something through a testimony, something we went through, so they could have a better understanding how to apply it to an animation, how to apply it to a storyboard. But all of a sudden, they started realizing, like, oh, you're saying this happened to you. You're saying a miracle happened to your son. You're saying, like, Brennan lost his brother during this film, you know, and that stuff. And how he was able to survive that mentally and physically, you know, just all the stuff of losing someone. Those became the points where that it was real now. And then they would reach out to us and, you know, privately, many of them, to say, hey, this is going through my life. I know you believe. Could you say a prayer for me? And many times we would just stop and pray with them right there. And we would always try to encourage them, saying, hey, you know what? You don't have to always ask us. You can actually start the conversation. It's not about a prayer. Talk to them like how you just said everything, what you just shared with me or with Brennan. Just share that to him, you know? And so for some, we have heard amazing stories that they have done that, you know, they're developing a relationship, but
3: bought a Bible, started reading it.
4: Yeah.
5: And, that's so
4: and
5: neat.
4: So,
5: oh, yeah. Praise the Lord.
4: So the movie was affecting people's lives before the movie was even, not even done.
3: It was the first step of the actual ministry work was how we actually worked with these people. And I know that's something that we talked a lot about in the production is, you know, we're Christian filmmakers. You always say we're Christian filmmakers, not because we make Christian films, but because of how we make the films. And that is important, you know, and there are people out there who are Christians making Christian films, but aren't doing it in a very Christian way all the time. And, you know, on my worst days, I probably wasn't the best example as well, but that's where we've had to have grace with each other. And we went through incredible pressures on this film. I mean, just unbelievable.
5: Yeah, unbelievable.
3: And like he said, I lost my brother to cancer. And John had, I mean, it was just personal calamity after personal calamity.
5: Yeah.
3: And just to know that we survived it was a miracle. But that God worked through it in so many different ways is the second miracle. And, you know, it was very raw. And them seeing that raw real side of this is what it looks like to walk out your faith when your life falls apart was valuable.
5: You know, I will second that just by experience. When you set out to do something, when the Lord calls you to do something within the kingdom, when there's a kingdom initiative of significance, it's remarkable how much adversity that you have to face and how much of that is spiritual. And we know God is sovereign. I mean, we know that going in. But yet, we experience some category of calamity or just blow after blow after blow after blow. And it's a testing of our own faith that proves out what's really true. It's almost an authenticating of whatever the thing is that we're called to do. But we have a hard time processing that.
3: We do, yeah.
5: within, you know, within our the things that we have, quote unquote, control over, you know, the things that we craft and try to streamline processes and make happen. Like, we're about efficiency, eliminating obstacles and barriers, like making things easier, making things work better. And it seems like the Lord doesn't work that way.
3: He's focused on transforming.
5: He's focused on transforming, and that includes us, who are involved in it.
3: And sometimes it doesn't look like, I'm a beautiful butterfly. Sometimes it looks like, ow, this hurts.
5: Yeah.
3: There's so much pain and pressure that you go through to be refined. But that's God's process. So many times he uses our pains and our joys and all of the different sort of ups and downs of life to direct us and to carve us out. And it's an important process.
4: And I think that's also what makes it real to the outsiders, where it feels authentic. This isn't just them talking and preaching that, oh, man, you know, it's authentic, it's real. And I think that's what shows up on the screen. That's where there's that connection that is connecting with audience and people, because there's an authenticity that we couldn't create, but what we went through and we applied it to there. And then from there, to be honest, it's the Holy Spirit that takes off from there. Like everything we could talk about, what we did right, all the stuff, bringing on people with Disney experts and all the stuff. At the end of the day, God made it happen. It is literally the Holy Spirit is what's moving on people and what's hitting those people to go see that movie or turn on the TV or buy the DVD or whatever. It's the Holy Spirit doing the work there. Our job is, God's like, do you trust me to make this that's bigger than you? That's all I need from you. I'll run it from there. And that's what we did.
5: Well, the final product certainly testifies to the Lord's hand on what you were working on, what he called you to do. And

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1: A little clip there from Light of the World. You're listening to Haven Today. I'm David Wolin. Won't you come back again next time? We'll be keeping it all about Jesus. It's the great story here on Haven Today.
2: What is true prayer?
3: Scripture says to pray continuously.
2: But how do you do that?
3: You do that by letting the Holy Spirit change your thinking about prayer.
2: We need to think of prayer as the breath in our lungs.
3: Or the blood in our veins.
2: You know, both blood and oxygen flow continuously in our body.
3: And we don't think about it. It just happens.
2: Yeah, and that's the way we should pray.
3: True prayer is an extension of your thoughts through the day.
2: Nehemiah prayed like this in chapter 1 of the book he wrote.
3: In fact, the Bible says he prayed day and night.
2: Take a moment today and read the prayer of Nehemiah in chapter 1.
3: You'll see that prayer was for him a function like breathing.
2: If you're too busy to breathe or eat, you'll soon die.
3: If you're too busy to pray through the day...
2: Well, you know the answer to that.
3: Enrich your spiritual life with prayer.
2: And you'll soon see growth.
3: It's true that prayer changes things.
2: But it also changes you.
3: A thought from inside today's Our Daily Bread.
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6: Welcome to Turning Point. Spiritual growth doesn't happen automatically. In fact, many never grow at all after giving their life to Christ. Don't be one of them. Today, Dr. David Jeremiah explains how God intends for every Christian to keep growing, developing a fruitful life that reflects the character of Christ. From his series on the Holy Spirit, here's David to share his message, The Fruit of the Spirit.
7: Well, the Bible tells us that when the Holy Spirit is in control of your life, there will be some things that happen. And Galatians chapter 5 gives us the list of the fruit of the Spirit. You've heard the list. It's the love, joy, peace list. And the other characteristics that are a part of it, we're going to take it apart and put it back together in these next 2 days, hopefully to the benefit of your soul and your walk with the Lord. The series we are currently doing on the Holy Spirit comes from a preaching series and a book that I've written called The Holy Spirit You May Not Know. You know, the world changed on the day of Pentecost 2,000 years ago, and on that day, the Holy Spirit filled an upstairs room and saturated the earliest Christians with the presence and the peace of God. God's power was no longer confined to a sacred place or a select few. It was poured out on ordinary people, and that outpouring continues to this very day, which is why this is an important study for us. I don't think you can live a victorious Christian life without the Holy Spirit, and you need to know who He is.

0: He does, how he affects you, what's going to happen in your life because he takes control. We'll get started in just a few moments with this first part of the fruit of the Spirit from Galatians chapter 5. Here's part one of the fruit of the Spirit.
1: During World War II, a young teenager tried to enlist in the Navy. He was only 15, but he was very large for his years, and he told the recruiting officer in Richmond, Virginia, that he was 16. The officer looked at him and shook his head. He said, "Sorry, son, you're not old enough." 2 months later, he returned, and the recruiter didn't seem to remember him, so this time he listed his age as 17. And again, the answer was, "Sorry, you're not old enough." He waited a few weeks, came back again. This time, in reply to the recruiter's question, he said he was 18. The man looked at the teenager and he said, "Young man, we would really like to have you in our Navy. The only trouble is you're aging so fast, we'd have to put you on pension after the first year." Wouldn't it be great if every believer had that kind of a desire to mature in the faith? Wouldn't it be great if we just automatically grew spiritually like we automatically grow physically? It's sad, a little difficult to understand, how many Christians never seem to advance beyond the entry level. In their walk with the Lord, they have walked through the open door of salvation and stopped just inside and never gone any further. They're saved, they're on their way to heaven. They take that as a blessing and never try to add to it the blessings that go with the journey. You cannot faithfully study the Scripture without being challenged by the opportunities and excitement of growing to be like Christ. The Word of God paints a beautiful portrait of what a Christian person should look like, what a Christian person should act like, and even what a Christian person should feel like when they walk around in the world. And that's what we have when we talk about the fruit of the Spirit. Galatians 5:22 introduces us to this subject, and it says this: "But the fruit of the Spirit is love, joy, peace, long-suffering, kindness, goodness, faithfulness, gentleness, self-control. Against such there is no law." Don't miss the context of this powerful passage, because right before this, you have another list that isn't attractive at all. Galatians 5:19 through 21 says, "Now the works of the flesh are evident, which are adultery, fornication, uncleanness, licentiousness, idolatry, sorcery, hatred, contentions, jealousies, outbursts of wrath, selfish ambitions, dissensions, heresies, envies, murders, drunkenness, revelries, and the like." According to the Bible, we are either living according to one list or we're living according to the other. The fruit of the Spirit and the lust of the flesh don't mesh any place in between. Paul paints the dark backdrop of this life apart from the Holy Spirit so that we can really appreciate what happens when we let the Spirit of God control us and begin to exhibit His qualities in our life. We begin to move from one list to the other. We begin to have different qualities of life than we had before. Fruit is something you can observe. That's why this is such a good illustration. It isn't concealed or secret. You walk by the tree, there it is. In the same way, if a person is walking in the Spirit of God, there will be visible, recognizable evidences of this in his or her life. How then is this fruit displayed? Well, the fruit of the Spirit is always displayed in the context of relationships with others. You don't bear fruit simply for yourself. You bear fruit in your life so that you might have the opportunity to touch the lives of others. Through the inspiration of the Holy Spirit, Paul organized the fruit of the Spirit in a very special way. I want you to imagine with me three different branches on this tree and three pieces of fruit on each branch. On that first branch, there are three pieces of fruit that describe our personal experience with God. On the next branch, there are three pieces of fruit that describe our personal relationships with each other. And on the third branch, three pieces of fruit that describe our personal development as people. Or to put it simply, the first group is fruit toward God. The second group is fruit toward others. And the third group is fruit toward ourselves. Let's notice, first of all, our personal experience with God. The Bible says that when we are filled with the Spirit, it will not be an academic thing or an intellectual exercise. Wherever the Spirit of God moves, there is an impact on life. Paul says that when you are filled with the Spirit of God, it will directly mark your own personal experience. And whatever your life may have been known for previously, your life in the Spirit will be characterized by love, joy, and peace. He says the fruit of the Spirit is love. When you study the concept of love in the New Testament, you learn it is the primary commandment that God has given to us. Do you remember when the lawyer came to Jesus and he said, "What is the greatest commandment?" And Jesus said, "You shall love the Lord your God with all your heart and with all your soul and with all your mind." What is the greatest commandment? The greatest commandment, according to Jesus, is to love. Not only is it the priority commandment, it's the perfect gift. In 1 Corinthians, Paul teaches about spiritual gifts, but when he reaches the end of chapter 12, after listing all the gifts, he says, "But I want to show you a more excellent way." And what is that more excellent way? It's 1 Corinthians 13, which we call the love chapter. Paul explains that you can have every spiritual gift that you can imagine, but if you don't have love, you've missed it all. God gives agape love as his perfect gift. So it's the priority commandment, it's the perfect gift, but it's also the permanent virtue. Read through that chapter, 1 Corinthians 13. It's often read at weddings to describe what love is supposed to be like. When you get to the end of it, in a summary statement, the apostle says, "And now abide faith, hope, and love." And what is the rest of it? Verse 13 says, "But the greatest of these is love." Finally, and this is the thing I think shocks a lot of people, love is the proof of your faith. You want to know if somebody's a Christian? Here's how you tell. "By this, all will know that you are my disciples if you have love one for another." The Bible says that if we say we are Christians and we don't love other Christians, our salvation is in doubt. The Bible says if you want to know if someone's a Christian, find out how they deal with other Christians. It's the placard that you wear that says, "I am a Christian," when you love other Christians. Listen to it again. The Bible says, "By this will people know that you are my disciples." How will they know? Not by what you say, not by going to church, not by doing good things. No, the Bible says that the proof of your Christianity is your love for one another. You cannot be a real Christian and not have love in your heart for other Christians. Jesus said this in John 15:11, "These things I have spoken to you that my joy may remain in you and that you may have joy too." So after love, we come to the fruit of the Spirit is joy. Sherwood Wirt once wrote a whole book on the subject. I remember reading it years ago. He pointed out that in the Bible, joy is listed 542 times. Experienced in these words is gladness, delight, pleasure, merry, happy, and many others. In other words, I made an incredible discovery. I discovered that the Bible is a book of joy. And when you read the Bible, it should bring happiness and joy to your life. And we ought to be people of joy. The Bible says one of the evidences of the Spirit-filled life is joy. Just like love, so is joy. We should be happy people. I have to confess to you that when I first started to teach on this, I thought there was a difference between joy and happiness. I used to say joy is Jesus, happiness is happenings. That just isn't true, and I found that out by a deeper study. The words joy and happiness are used interchangeably in the Bible. There is no such thing as two qualities of happiness and joy. if you know Jesus and he's reigning in your life, you will have joy and it will make you happy. And there's nothing wrong with being happy. In fact, it's a good thing. The Bible says that when we have the Holy Spirit, we have love and we have joy, and the joy is so wonderful. What kind of joy do we have as Christians? We have the joy of the Lord Jesus Christ. It's centered in Christ. It's complete and it's absolute. Did you notice that the last part of the verse I just quoted, the Bible says that our joy in Jesus Christ is full joy, absolute joy. In 1 Peter 1:8, we read these words, though you now do not see him, yet believing you rejoice with joy inexpressible and full of glory. The Bible says the joy we have is inexpressible. That means you can't put it into words. It's joy that bubbles up from a well deeper than your own understanding or your intellect. If you tried to write about that joy, you'd have to throw down your pencil after a few sentences in frustration. You'd have to say, I just can't do it. No matter how I try to say it, it falls short. When you know Jesus Christ, he gives you a deep-centered joy in your heart. And that joy is not just about the things that are happening around you. It's about your relationship with Christ. Joy has nothing to do whether or not you are pleased with your particular life situation. Joy is that deep-seated sense of well-being that's in you and that sustains you no matter what's happening on the outside. Whatever your set of circumstances, you can sing with all of your heart, it is well with my soul. I've often said, if you can sing that, everything else is okay. Joy isn't always laughter. It isn't always noisy. It isn't always hilarity. Sometimes it's very quiet, very personal. Sometimes it may be mixed with some tears, but it is real because it is centered in Jesus. I know you know that I love some songs more than others, and my song for this year is, Jesus, you're the center of my joy. According to this text, Jesus is the center of our joy. Everything else might be going south, but if you know Jesus, you know that he's with you every step of the way. And then there's this verse in Nehemiah that should grab hold of our hearts when it comes to joy. I think I'm getting to understand it. Nehemiah 8:10 says, the joy of the Lord is your strength. You want to have strength to face the things of life. The Bible says the joy of the Lord is your strength. How many of you know we need strength in the days in which we live? The Bible says, cultivate the spirit of joy in your heart, and it will give you the strength for every day of your life. The fruit of the Spirit is love. The fruit of the Spirit is joy. And the third quality that has to do with our relationship with God is the fruit of the Spirit is peace. Peace is the third fruit on the first cluster of fruit. When I am filled with the Spirit of God, I will be described as a loving person. I will have joy, and I'll have a sense of peace in my life. The Greek word for peace is eirene, which means to join together, and it paints the picture of two things that once were separated, but now are reconciled. Peace is knowing that the God you were once separated from, you are now joined together with through Jesus Christ. Romans says it this way, therefore, having been justified by faith, we have peace with God through our Lord Jesus Christ. So this is such a wonderful picture of the Christian who is Spirit-filled. Jesus said, peace I leave with you, my peace I give to you, not as the world gives do I give to you. Let not your heart be troubled, neither let it be afraid. The peace we possess is his peace. It's complete, it's absolute. David described it in terms that will resonate with all of us. I will both lie down in peace and sleep, for you alone, O Lord, make me dwell in safety. The Bible says if you have the peace of God, you shouldn't stay awake all night, stressed out over what's going on in life. That's not just a physical thing. When you know it's right between you and God, you have peace. This week, God told me to do two things, and I didn't hear them audibly. I just felt them in my heart. I did those two things. They were kind of unusual. And do you know what happened when I did that? I had this sense of peace come over me. a sense of peace that just flooded my heart. You know why? Because what I did was a good thing, and it was God's instruction to me to do it. Sometimes you think you hear God and you push it away and you don't do it, and you don't get peace when you do that. God does speak to us sometimes through His Word, sometimes through a message, sometimes through music. And when He does, and we hear the nudge of the Spirit in our heart to do something, if you want to have real peace, don't procrastinate, just do it. And the Lord God will fill you with His peace. So we have joy, we have love, we have peace. Isn't that an encouraging thing? John 16:33 says, "In me you may have peace. In the world you will have tribulation. But be of good cheer, I have overcome the world." I was teaching on this not long ago, and it suddenly dawned on me that there was a very special lesson hidden in this verse, and here it is. If you read this verse, you should expect it to say, "In me you have peace, in the world you have tribulation, but be of good cheer, I have overcome tribulation." But it doesn't say that. It says, "I have overcome the world." Listen to me, you guys. When we have the peace of God, He doesn't just overcome tribulation. He overcomes the world in which the tribulation happens. He really does do that. And this little section should strengthen our faith in God. Be of good cheer. Take heart, says the scripture. Because our Lord is bigger than any circumstance in which we could ever find ourselves. In Philippians 4:7, Paul says that this peace is a peace that surpasses all understanding. In other words, it doesn't make a bit of earthly sense. It isn't logical. It doesn't add up. It doesn't square with circumstances. It's as real as this morning sunrise. Philippians 4:7 goes on to say that this peace will guard your heart and your mind through Jesus Christ. Praise God for His peace. You may be asking, are those things, that love and joy and peace, ever interrupted? Of course they are. We're flawed human beings. But when you are filled with the Spirit, when you are walking the Spirit-filled life, these three things will, little by little, take over who you are. You'll be a person of love, you'll be a person of joy, and you'll be a person of peace. And if you're a Christian and you started to walk with the Lord, you should begin to sense those things kind of moving into your spirit and taking over in your life. That's fruit toward God. Now, the next section is a little more personal and a great deal more convicting, because our personal experience with God is followed by our personal experience and relationship with others. Love, joy, and peace are Godward, but the next three are manward. These are three characteristics that will exhibit in your life with regard to other people. Here's the first one. Are you ready for this? The fruit of the Spirit is long-suffering. That's a wonderful word. It's a word for patience, but in the Greek language, it's actually two words blended into one. Makrothumia. The word makro in the Greek language means long, and the word thumia means heat or temper. So the word long-suffering means to have a long temper. When I grew up in the Midwest, in Ohio, firecrackers were both legal and plentiful. And because of that, I am very grateful to have all the digits on both of my hands. I have lit firecrackers that almost blew up in my hands. Did you ever light a firecracker with a short fuse? You touch a match to it and bam, it goes off and almost in your face or in your hand. You know, some people have short fuses too. That's what this is about. Long-suffering means to be long-tempered, to be patient. It's not much fun to be around someone who is short-fused. You find yourself wincing when something goes wrong. When will he blow? When will she go ballistic? The slightest little spark can trigger an explosion. And I'm talking about Christian people here. Yes. The people get hurt in the explosion. And if you're walking with the Lord, you get embarrassed. One writer defines long-suffering as self-restraint that doesn't retaliate when wronged. Paul prayed for this when he spoke to the Colossians. He said, I want you to be strengthened with all might according to God's glorious power for all patience and long-suffering with joy. When you are filled with the Spirit of God, you relate to others with patience and grace instead of losing your temper when things don't go your way. You may have a little trigger that goes off inside of you, but the Spirit of God gets control of it before it releases. You start to say something, but the word dies in your throat. You write that hot letter and you throw it in the fireplace instead of in the mailbox. Or you compose that speech and you give it in the car when you're driving. I've actually done that and said it out loud, and people looking at you like, what is wrong with that man? But you never deliver it. There are times when we will find ourselves in very volatile situations, sparks flying every which way. But the Spirit of God can give us the strength to display long-suffering in our lives. And when you are keeping your cool at the very moment when everybody else is losing theirs, believe me, the spiritual fruit of long-suffering will be very, very evident. You will stick out. If everybody else is going ballistic and you're sitting there or standing there with a smile on your face, not getting involved in the reactions, something's going on in that person that's different, and we know what that is. It's the Spirit of God.
0: And if you've ever experienced that, you know, you may even say something like this, I don't know what happened. That wasn't me. That wasn't what I would normally do. That was something else. That was a God moment. Well, the Holy Spirit produces those moments in our lives. He helps us to do what we would not naturally do, but what we need to supernaturally do. He alone can do that. He can give us the power to be the person God wants us to be, not the person we often want to be. And the fruit of the Spirit is that in our lives. We'll have more of it tomorrow here on part two of the fruit of the Spirit in this extended series, The Holy Spirit You May Not Know. Ladies and gentlemen, we are very excited about the opportunity we have to make available to you every month a magazine that helps you to grow in your faith. If you're not getting Turning Points magazine, simply ask for it when you call, write, or go to our website. We'll send you the next edition. It will sell itself. You'll be wanting to have it every month, I'm sure. We'll see you tomorrow. Thanks for listening.
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Matthew chapter 21, verse 23, we read, "By what authority doest thou these things?" The word authority comes from the word author, which means originator or maker. Jesus was teaching in the temple, and the chief priests and elders wanted to know by what right he was telling people the way to heaven. Jesus answered them, but because they did not want to acknowledge him as their Lord, they would not accept his answer. When Jesus teaches us the way to heaven, which is by faith in him as our Savior, we cannot believe him unless we accept him as the author, the originator or maker of our salvation. We know that he is just that. For Scripture says, being made perfect, he became the author of eternal salvation unto all them that obey him. Because he is the author of our salvation, he alone has the authority, the legal and rightful power to teach us how to obtain it. It is as simple as that. Thank God, then, for this gospel of the love of God in Christ Jesus. It opens the gates of heaven to us and gives us strength and courage to face the problems and the sufferings of life. For if God be for us, who can be against us? With our Heavenly Father at our side, we have nothing to fear in time or in eternity. Dear Father in heaven, we ask you to preserve our trust in Jesus as the author and finisher of our faith, that we may be yours in time and in eternity. Amen.

0: Simula pa noong 1948, lubos na naibabahagi ang mabuting balita ni Hesukristo sa mga Pilipino sa ating bayan at maging sa mga nasa ibang bansa tungo sa Far East Broadcasting Company Philippines.
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3: 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How can we develop a positive view of the problems that we face at work? Una, learn how others ended up triumphant despite great threats and difficulties. Wala namang problemang natatangi. 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Turn your problem to triumph by responding not in fear but in faith. 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May our eyes be opened so that we may see triumph even in troublesome situations. Para sa pro tips, ako si Maloy Malibiran sa Lumbides. Be a blessing in the workplace today.
0: 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Here is FEBC Philippines Chief Executive Officer Luis Miguel Castillo for the FEBC Report.
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5: 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Nag-grow po yung hunger nila for content that is more authentic, more meaningful, and hope-filled. As a broadcast ministry, Up 987 has adapted by becoming more flexible in the way we communicate with our listeners. So may mga ginawa po tayong adjustments in our content so that it becomes more relevant to our listeners. It becomes more relevant to their daily life, hindi out of touch. We are also doing efforts to strengthen our online and social media platforms, our online presence, and we're continuing to do efforts to strengthen our digital platforms, and especially with upcoming Up 987 mobile app. And we're really thankful to the leadership of FEBC for helping us push this initiative. And we just want to make it clear also, Sir Lucho, no, na even if there are changes with these platforms, our mission stays the same. It remains the same. And that is to communicate the love and saving power of Jesus Christ.
4: Wow, that's good to hear. Of course, being a music station, there's always a distinctive that sets apart Up 987 from the rest of music stations in Cebu City. So, what has been the very important distinctive of Up 987 that our listeners cling to?
5: There are a lot of streaming platforms right now on demand. But even amidst that, one of the things that we like to offer uniquely is that sense of community and connection to our listeners. We really try our best to invest in relationships with listeners here at Up 987. During the pandemic, of course, social distancing, and medyo hindi po natin nami-meet yung listeners in a face-to-face basis. So after that pandemic, there's this desire that grew within us to reconnect with them. And here at Up 987, we recognize that we're not just here to just broadcast content. We know that behind the messages that go to our social media inbox, behind the song requests that we receive or prayer requests that we get, there's a real person behind it. There's a real person struggling. And so we want to connect with them. We wanted to build a community with them and minister to them in a more effective way. Kasi iba po talaga pag face-to-face. And that's why we had this listeners cafe, so that we can know more about our listeners and exchange stories. And because of this, because of our regular listeners cafe events, it really has shaped the way we connect with our listeners and the way we produce content, because it has made us more grounded and it led us to be more compassionate and more intentional in producing content. We don't want them to feel like we're merely a radio station, but we want them to feel na we're their companion 24/7, because we also broadcast 24/7. Our music, the music we air, it's not just the end in itself. It's a means to point them to the real life changer, who is Jesus Christ. Alam naman po natin na ang mga kanta, songs have the power to move emotions. It has the power to shape perspectives. But we also know that real and lasting transformation only comes when a person has a relationship with Jesus Christ. And so, kung si Jesus ang sentro, music then becomes a tool that God can use to change lives. And that's our prayer, that whenever people listen to Up 987, every song that they get to hear will really point them to the real life changer.
4: Yeah, and I think the greatest connection that music can make to the heart of a person is authenticity. You know, when we listen to music, you listen to the lyrics of the music. In Up 987, the tagline is life-changing. Do you have a story of a listener whose life was impacted in a meaningful way through the music that we broadcast?
5: Yes, and the person I have in mind is Kuya Rio Encabo. I had an encounter with him late last year. He's a pastor's kid, but he went through a season of brokenness and drug addiction during the pandemic. And he's a taxi driver. So while he's driving his taxi, he listens to Up 987 apparently. And there's this one time na tumutugtog yung Akala ko'y wala ng pag-asa by Papuri Music, our very own Papuri Music.

0: when he heard that song, he was deeply moved by it. He was deeply touched by it at a time when he felt so hopeless. And what makes this story extra special to me is my husband, my son, and I were actually his passengers when we discovered his story. I was on my way to the station, and when he realized that, he proudly shared na he made the decision to really genuinely follow Christ because of that song that he heard through Up 987. So it's really a powerful reminder that God can use something as simple as a song on the radio to bring real transformation.
1: In different seasons of life, we know that there's a lot of stress that people go through in life. You know, different seasons, peaks and valleys. And music is like a mirror to life. Sabi nga, no, salamin ng buhay. And in particular, Up 987 reaches a very young audience, no, and listeners. And they turn to music to really deal with whatever they're going through in life. So why do you think Christian music has such a strong influence on their emotional and spiritual well-being?
0: Ang kabataang Pinoy, they're really carrying a lot. Dami pong pressure from school, from work. A lot are anxious about their future. They also carry emotional stress. I think the reason why Christian music has a strong influence to them is because it does not merely acknowledge what they feel, but it also gives them direction and hope. So, hindi lang for entertainment or for feel-good music, but it redirects them to the real source of hope and peace, who is Jesus Christ, and letting them know that they're not alone, letting them know that even if they're in a season of brokenness, Jesus can make them whole. Even if they find themselves in a dark place, Jesus brings light. So, yung lyrics ng songs, it encourages listeners to pray. It encourages listeners to release forgiveness. It encourages listeners to meditate on scripture. So, in a way, it allows them to reset emotionally and spiritually.
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0: 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We are adding personal touch, like we respond to listener messages, and we want to engage with our listeners, and we want them to know that we are here, that we can walk alongside them kahit anong stage pa po ng buhay nila. And aside from that, since we're from Cebu, of course, we offer local flavor. We have songs in Bisaya from local artists. So these songs become more relatable and more understandable to the people we serve.
1: Just recently, I know that Up 987 celebrated its 50th year. Back in 2025. What does this milestone mean to you personally? And what do you hope listeners continue to take away from the station's ministry?
0: Well, 50 years really is a testament of God's faithfulness. One of the things that I want the listeners to take away from this milestone is the certainty of God. We had to cancel our anniversary events last year because of the calamities that happened. We were so excited about the anniversary events that we planned, but God allowed for these calamities to happen, and so we had to change plans. But amidst the changes in events, we know that God remains certain. So just like in life, uncertainties come, challenges come, but as long as the Lord wills for Up 987 to exist, we trust that His work will be certain, that His work will endure amidst the changing media landscape, amidst the changing listener landscape. And so be reminded that God is constant, that He is always present, that He will never leave you nor forsake you. And here at Up 987, we are a testament to that. We witnessed how God has been sustaining the ministry, how God has been guiding the staff, how God has built a community through the listeners that we have and the supporters and partners who share the same mission as us.
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